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All right, stand by because I'm going to have some tickets for you to go see Smith and Myers when they come through town in January. In the meantime, let's just do Shinedown. Here's a new one called Young Again.

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0: Yesterday, I was hanging out with Yef at the Native Grill and Wings in Santan, and we were giving out the Yef and Brett Vesely card, qualifying people for $3,000. We got the finale happening next week out in Surprise, and of course, you can still come on out for the finale and watch. I would highly recommend that you do so. So make sure you go check out the event on our website at 98kupd.com. What's going on, guys? It is the Shan Man wrapping up your 5 o'clock hour commercial free, and I did promise you that I had tickets to give away to go see Smith and Myers. Those boys from Shinedown are going to be doing their own thing over at the Marquee Theater. So going from the big, I wouldn't say stadium, but arena shows back to the Marquee Theater to play some tunes for you guys January 27th. So let's get you some of those tickets right now. If you give me a buzz, 8th caller, 602-585-9800. Good luck.
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18: Valley weather for Monday, rain likely through the evening, otherwise partly cloudy, overnight low 67. There's an early chance of showers tomorrow, then mostly sunny skies, high 78. And that's Monday's Valley weather.
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2: Valley weather for Monday. Rain likely through the evening, otherwise partly cloudy. Overnight low 67. There's an early chance of showers tomorrow, then mostly sunny skies, high 78. And that's Monday's Valley weather.
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If you missed out the details on Aerosmith, they're going to be doing a couple shows at the Hollywood Bowl October 29th and November 1st. It's going to be called the California Dream On Aerosmith and Friends Show. So I'm sure if you go search the internet, you'll be able to find more details.

you do what they told ya. Now you do what they told ya. Now you do what they told ya. Now you do what they told ya.

0: Muse the band, not the AI app. It's 98KUPD. Before that, Rage Against the Machine. And what is happening? It is the Shan Man. Thank you so much for tuning in on your Monday night. Boy, we got those storms that came through town and cooled things off just right. Perfect night to open up the windows and just enjoy the evening. And listen to Yef, who's coming up here in a little while. So you'll definitely not want to turn off the radio because he keeps you entertained fully for the full 3 hours that he is here. But it is the Shan Man coming back. I got a new one from Royal Blood. Don't go anywhere.
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All right, that's going to go ahead and do it for me. And there he is, Yeffy walking in the door. Woo! Happy about that one. And, of course, Yep, coming in at the perfect time because I'm getting ready to get on out of here. The Shaman's splitting. He does have sales in tickets to give away. They're going to be coming through town October 24th. So listen to him. He'll get you all set up with those. Here's that new one from Royal Blood that I was talking about. This one is called 10 Over 10. See you tomorrow.

Here we go again. It is Jeff hanging out with you until 10. I do have your chance at Zayos and tickets. Going to talk about my experience giving away those collector cards. Till then, here's Nickelback, Rattle the Cage.

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1: Valley weather for Monday. Rain likely through the evening, otherwise partly cloudy. Overnight low 67. There's an early chance of showers tomorrow, then mostly sunny skies, high 78. And that's Monday's Valley weather.
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Well, got a little bummed out today. If I didn't have any more reasons to give Breaking Bad a rewatch, RJ Walter Jr. In Breaking Bad passed away today. If you haven't heard, hate to be the first one to tell you if you hadn't heard. 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

0: I had a great time at Native Grill and Wings this Sunday, meeting a bunch of you and dishing out those cards. Walked in absolutely amped for this because I'm seldom out and about. I like getting out there with you guys. The crowd had to wait a little bit because promo got all the way out to Santan to realize they forgot the cards. And, you know, the drive back to the station and then back out there again took a little bit of time. But, yeah, all good. Things happen. I got to say, imposter syndrome did kick in a little bit, giving my signature on those cards. It's a little odd, like, knowing myself, knowing how my life has gone, and now having people want my handwriting. I'm aware that it's mainly for the $3,000. I'm not dumb. Money is most certainly the motive here. It's just very fresh for me. So if you came out, thank you. It was awesome meeting you. We wrap this up this coming Sunday with, of course, Italian sweetheart Brett Vesely over in Surprise off of Waddell and Litchfield from 1 to 3. If you've missed any of the past four stops, you'll have your chance to get any of the missing cards you might need at this one. So, although, if you get the full set on this one and then win, I won't be surprised or upset if the crowd boos you. Since, you know, some of them went to each and every single one. That is a lot of gas for this deal. So, I'm rooting for the ones who were in it the whole time, personally. Either way, great way to get out, watch football, eat Native's impressive list of different wing options, and maybe come out with $3,000 after all this. 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
12: Valley weather for Monday. Rain likely through the evening, otherwise partly cloudy. Overnight low 67. There's an early chance of showers tomorrow, then mostly sunny skies, high 78. And that's Monday's Valley weather.
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0: All right, rock stars, we've got just a mess of shows this week. One, two, three, four, five. Just between now and Saturday. Tomorrow night, we've got Staind for their Break the Cycle 25th anniversary tour with Seether, Hoobastank, and Hinder over at Talking Stick Resort Amphitheater. On Wednesday, we've got Rise Against with Alkaline Trio over at Arizona Financial. Soulfly, Native Nation, Rise Up. They're going to be at the Marquee Theater on Thursday. Friday, over at the Arizona State Fair, we've got The Offspring. And then Saturday, we have coming to the Marquee Theater, Sex Pistols. So plenty of tickets to go around to all of these shows still. 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Maybe, just maybe, you don't want to go to any of those and you'd rather go to Seosin. And I'll tell you what, maybe you don't even have to purchase those tickets. I want to give them to you. They're going to be here with Silent Planet, Like Moths to Flames, and Save Us at Marquee Theater on October 24th. So a cool little Saturday for you. 602-585-9800 if you want them. You just got to be caller number 7. Good luck.
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That song's like 24 years old. Crazy. And even older is a song from a band that really doesn't need any introduction. Been seeing clips of their Sphere show since they began. Mad jealous that I'm someone who's like multiple tax brackets away from legally allowed in that place based on ticket prices, but I'm living vicariously through the people that are going. It's 98.

0: thank you, Green Day. So the angry internet people are angry again. Shane Gillis told a joke on SNL about women at gyms, saying they kind of dress like whores now. First of all, I'm shocked to hear that Shane even went to the gym. Very good job. Attaboy, Shane. Now, do I agree with the statement? Well, you know, wear what's comfortable. Wear what makes you feel good. You worked for the body you got. You do you. I, on the other hand, come in rolling in my Walmart Adam Sandler best. Because I, you know, I've been going for like 5-6 years, but I still snack like an idiot. So I'm forever plateaued. It is what it is, you know. But I look like hell, you know, right after I do pest control, I just coming in after being in the sun, beet red, already sweaty. If it weren't for the front desk people recognizing me, I wouldn't blame them for considering me to be a homeless person trying to get a free shower. My issue with gym clothing, you know, from both dudes and ladies, is it's why has it got to be a fashion show just to get all gross and funky? Those brand name clothes got to cost a lot, and now you're sweat staining them? Come on. I understand, you know, dress well, you feel well, but, like, still, come on. You know, there are some really form-fitting shorts, though, you know. I've seen it. I'm not staring, but I am conscious of them. I don't think that makes you promiscuous or asking for attention. 9.5 times out of 10, they're just trying to get their workout in and get out like everybody else. So, dudes, leave them alone. I do say 9.5 because there is that percentage that probably is there for those purposes. Dude on the internet, Joey Swole, makes videos about them all the time. So they are out there. They do exist. But, like, also, why are we psychoanalyzing this joke? It's not that deep. Poor choice of words, probably. Could have used more descriptive words. But, like, what else do you expect from Shane Gillis? You know, move on. Not like there aren't 1,000 women-led podcasts and stand-up comedians that make us men the butt of the joke. My wife played Giggly Squad on a road trip. Plenty of that in there. Lots of dude-hating in it, but I'm not going to hop on social media and get mad at him. The irony here is that if Shane had made the same joke about Sydney Sweeney, the angry people would be cheering, I believe. Shane's brand is like dumb bro comic. This is to be expected. And with most comedy, either laugh or don't. Same goes with Holmberg's morning sickness. Caught a TikTok of a 23-year-old girl, username Mad Zin. Don't know if Zin is her last name. She's promoting Zins. She's got nice teeth. Those things will ruin your enamel. Made a whole post about not liking Holmberg. No specific comment that he made, but boy, is she not a fan. You know what? That's okay. Nobody is for everybody. And I'd hope John isn't out to gain the fandom of a 23-year-old girl. I'd hope. But, you know, that's a different morning show out here. If you know, you know. So I'm so ready for John to talk about it tomorrow. Tune in, 5:30 to 10. If you come across the post, don't give the girl grief. She's okay to feel the way she does. Because when it comes down to it, all it did was get people to talk about John. Love it or hate it, his stuff works. What say you? Hit me, Yef at 98kupd.com, or slide into my DMs, Yefing Around, on Instagram.
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Going to leave you with Let Downs Do It For The Love. 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

0: Lucky Man Concerts presents Soulfly this Thursday at the Marquee Theater. 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

0: Hey, everybody. It's John Holmberg here from The Morning Sickness from my friends at Harman Solar. 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
0: Don't miss the D-Lo Memorial Show this Thursday at the Marquee. 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
4: 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A confirmation text validating the entry into the sweepstakes will follow. 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Unless otherwise indicated, there is a limit of one entry per contest per person and one winner per household. Webcasts are on a delayed basis, which may affect a webcast listener's ability to participate in any contest. Station will not accept collect calls. Station is not responsible for problems accessing the station website and social media pages, problems sending a text, telephone line unavailability, busy signals, operator interference, and technical or atmospheric conditions that disrupt the completion of an entry or phone call. The criteria and process for selecting winners, the number of winners, the specific prizes to be awarded, and the values of prizes will typically be stated on our website. This information may be periodically included in on-air promotions and on our respective social media pages. Unless otherwise stated, winners will be notified by email or phone. Odds of winning will be dependent upon the number of eligible entries received. The winner is responsible for all income taxes due as a result of accepting a prize, and IRS Form 1099 may be submitted to applicable taxing authorities. Unless otherwise stated, each winner must claim the prize in person. The prize must be claimed at the 98K UPD Studios during normal business hours within 30 days from the day the prize is won. Failure to meet this deadline shall be deemed forfeiture of the right to claim the prize. Individuals must be 18 years or older at the time of entry and be legal residents of Arizona to be eligible to participate in 98K UPD contests unless otherwise specified. Winners may only win one prize within a 30-day period. Contest deadlines will be typically stated on the station website and may be periodically included in on-air promotions. 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
9: Valley weather for Tuesday. Slight chance of an early shower, otherwise mostly sunny and 78. Fair skies this evening, overnight low 57, and that's Tuesday's Valley weather.
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10: Valley weather for Tuesday. Slight chance of an early shower, otherwise mostly sunny and 78. Fair skies this evening, overnight low 57. And that's Tuesday's Valley weather.
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0: It is
1: 5:45. It's the morning sickness. My name's John. How are you?
0: There's Brady.
1: There's Brett. There's Big Dick Toledo. Off we go for another glorious day here in a weird. Oh, and by the way, I hope you enjoyed your Indigenous Peoples Day yesterday, Brett. I'm sure the
0: amazing
1: lasagna was phenomenal.
0: How much sambuca I drink?
1: Yeah, for the Indigenous.
0: That's right.
1: That technically, you guys found. So, excellent work. The Italians found the Indigenous people. They're synonymous.
0: You're welcome, guys.
1: Yeah, exactly. Otherwise, you'd still be wandering around. What a weird weekend, all the way around. I got to say thanks first off to the rodeo people. They're not going to be here anymore, but I had a chat with I was hanging out with them a lot. But the went there to the rodeo on Thursday, the team, the Arizona Roughnecks. Is it Roughnecks? Rough Riders. Roughnecks. Rough Riders?
0: I think it's Rough Riders.
1: Rough Riders.
0: I think so.
1: Roughnecks are oil guys. Yeah, Rough Riders.
0: And, the Raiders.
1: I'm there. I saw Tim Hattrick from Ridge Riders.
0: Them, that's too. Right.
1: Thank you. The Rough Ridge Riders. The Rough Ridge Lickers. The Ridge Lickers. The Ridge. The Hunchback. I don't know what they're called. But it was a blast. So we went down. They asked a bunch of media people to go down and just take a tour before the big event on Thursday. And so I went down there with a couple people from the station and stuff. Ran into Tim Hattrick, who was there. He's great. We were in the parking lot knocking cars and motorcycles down with doors because I talked to him about that. Hilarious. So hanging out down there. And we get to go through the pen of the bulls, right? Which is fun. And you see all they've got this VIP section. It's a neat setup down there at the old hockey arena. So I'm walking through and I, step in a puddle. It's all mud. They just got dirt everywhere. And I stepped in a puddle and you're like, ah. I just stepped in a puddle and a guy just goes, "We don't have puddles." I'm like, "That's not a big pile of BS either. I know it was a puddle. Somebody spilled something or whatever." He goes, No. "Has you ever seen one of these things pee?"
0: Oh.
1: Like, no. He goes, it's mud. Like, it's just, they're just making mud with it. And it flies everywhere.
0: Gallons.
1: So this puddle I stepped in, I'm the only one. And it was, everybody else avoided it. It's just, I just squished down into this thing. So thanks for I stepped in a big puddle of bull piss, which I never even knew was something.
0: Did Broomhead lay down his jacket so he could walk over that puddle?
1: Broomhead didn't go.
0: What?
1: No,
0: I thought tactical was the whole
1: reason. Tactical. Yeah. Can't make it. I'm working on my house. Tactical. I'm putting on bullfrog screens. I'm trying to break into my... He has a line in his... I want to text him. He has a line in his bullfrog screens that says, "I beat into these things for 30 minutes and couldn't break through." And I pulled over laughing. And just picture Broomhead beating off, which I do every once in a while.
0: Tactical.
1: So, anyway. So I was the only one. Yeah, Broomhead didn't go. And it would have been nice if he put his duster down over the... Yeah. I didn't know. But I squished down into that thing. And let me tell you, it's about... 7 inches of bull piss will soak through and you sink like quicksand. So luckily we'd done that story on quicksand that morning and I realized
2: laid out
1: how to swim out of that.
0: It was awful.
2: It crawled out of there.
1: I was the only one. Everybody else got out scot-free. Jen Gardner wore open-toed shoes, sandals. And I'm like, "You're taking a huge risk." "I'll be fine." I'm like, "I don't know. Somebody's going to step in something," and it was me. But it was great fun. It was awesome. And then Saturday... I had the opportunity to remember the guy I ran over a few years ago, Jim Manley, yeah. The nicest man in the world. Jim Manley texted me and said, "You want to come out and do some?" His band played at Wasted Grain in Scottsdale, which used to be Martini Ranch. I think that's right. I'm pretty sure I got that straight. Yeah. Mm-hmm. And I went to Wasted Grain and Saturday, and his band was playing. And he asked me to sing a couple songs, so I went up and I did a couple songs with him. I've never been to Wasted Grain. I don't know what's going on with the servers there, the waitresses, but you guys should all quit, like all of you, because this, what's wrong? Like you're so, all of them are so insanely hot and they're in thongs and stuff. I'm like, you can't, it was a decent night. They weren't, maybe they're pulling $200 out of the place, maybe. I don't know if it spruces up after like midnight, but it was, what is going on around
2: It's
1: here?
2: Changed from Martini Ranch.
1: Yeah, it did not. And Martini Ranch didn't have thonged waitresses that were just outrageously hot. I couldn't believe it. But yeah, thanks to Manley for that. That was fun. So big weekend running around doing stuff. And Steelers won, which was great. Still don't know how the Ravens won. It would have been a perfect weekend otherwise. Marvin Harrison gets traded away from the Cardinals to the Texans.
2: Back with his buddy.
1: Full on quit to go back to C.J. Stroud, see if they can recreate college magic in the pros. Doesn't happen. But interesting that Maserati Marv, isn't it bad And I don't know if Cardinal fans feel the same way, especially after Sunday's loss, just as the bludgeoning they took. And then the power that you've got with Trey McBride. This dude's the best in football. There's no close second right now with how good he is. The best. And you get a first-round pick back if you decide to get rid of Trey. I don't know what they're building on here, but this team's awful. And I mean beyond awful. And you're 4 or 5 years away from anything happening. I find it, and maybe I'm speaking for Cardinal fans when I say this, I'm happy for players that get traded away. I'm watching Kyler Murray, who's 5-0. It's all because of the hate for Bidwell. And his, again, I'll go back to my original theory. I think he's a homosexual in the closet because he keeps hiring these hot male coaches. It's either that, I'm right about one of these two things. It's either he's a little bit gay or he's so aware that the city doesn't think much of him. And he wants to be so accepted by the Scottsdale beautiful people that he only hires good-looking coaches and they go off to Scottsdale together so people don't boo him when he walks into Wasted Grain. They look at the coach and go, oh, here's the coach. He's cool. Like, he's a cool guy. LaFleur looks cool. He can't do anything with this roster. Nobody can. You can't blame the coach. Kingsbury, Jonathan Gannon, all these good-looking young coaches that he keeps hiring. Yeah, it's because he's trying to hide behind their cool. And act cool. He's not. So I root for Marvin Harrison Jr. to have an extraordinary career with the Houston Texans, just so the Bidwells hurt. That's
2: well,
1: it.
2: Well, I saw a little interesting side story with the Bidwells, how the whole thing, the relationship started when he first came to the Cardinals.
1: Marvin?
2: He had asked if they would get, I think it was called a skeeter. It's a ball machine.
1: Yeah.
2: And what it does, it can create any throw from any quarterback, like the style that they throw.
1: Oh, it's like a pitching machine.
2: Yeah, a pitching. It's the ball machine, but the way it can customize the throws,
1: right.
2: And he wanted to practice, it costs like $50,000.
1: They wouldn't do it.
2: It wouldn't do it. So he went out.
1: He got his own.
2: And bought it. But they're making the point, like, right off the bat.
1: They're still, they're terrible. They're so cheap. They're so bad, and they're so, like, no do-it-yourself to their own players. And if I get one for you, I'm going to get one for everybody. But I root for Marvin Harrison now to go out and have, and I hate the Texans. I wish the Texans nothing but ill will, but I kind of hope Marv has like a breakout just so the Bidwells have to catch heat. I like it when they catch heat. And Cardinal fans should like it when they catch heat more than me, who I'm not one. You guys should be the ones that just hate everything that's going on. But go trade Trey McBride next, or McBride, please. Just,
3: well, they won't.
1: They think they've got something.
3: Yeah, it's the new Larry Fitzgerald.
1: It is.
3: That's our piece.
1: You're burying some beautiful diamond in this muck that just start over. Monty Austinfort, go just trade Trey McBride right now. Well, I mean, imagine what somebody would give you, the Jaguars or even the Chiefs. My God. They'll give you anything for that right now. A tight end in this, forget it. This dude is the best in football. He's the only thing that Wilson guy's a good receiver, but he's the only thing they've really got that's a threat on offense. He's open all the time. He still pulls numbers, and the defense is like, that's the only one we need to stop. And they can't. He's Puka Nacua good. I don't understand this team at all, but I root for it. Good luck, Marvin Harrison. Hopefully at your airport today. Sitting there listening to the show like you do every day.
3: I'm sure he does.
1: Maserati Marv loves us. And off he goes to have his world. So
3: I thought I saw Ruben up in the owner's box yesterday at the game.
1: Ruben Gallegos?
3: Yeah, yeah, yeah.
1: There's a good chance Ruben's
3: Sunday,
1: up there.
3: I'm sorry.
1: Earning votes his own way, you know? Hilarious. Hilarious. Yeah, it was a thing. And then you got the Madison Beer problem. Where after last night, Haley Stanfield, Josh Allen's wife, who's a good-looking lady. You know, she's in movies and all that. She's not Madison Beer.
3: Not compare. Yeah, but
1: she's very pretty.
3: She is.
1: She's a very pretty actress, very successful, got her own thing. Her man is now 1-0 in SoFi Stadium. She's 2-0 with the wives and girlfriends factor of Haley versus the Chargers. So, they didn't play the Chargers last night, but they played in their stadium. Josh wins in SoFi. That's something that Madison Beer and Justin have not experienced together yet. And the Bills beat the Chargers earlier. So Haley's 2-0 against Madison Beer. I think it's official. I think we can start saying it. Madison Beer is a succubus. I'm pretty sure we can go to those old-timey rules and she's a succubus. They're 0-5, and people had them Super Bowl bound.
3: Yeah, it's
1: Then they saw that he left to practice early to go pick her up at the airport. And you're like, uh-oh, we've got a Madison Beer problem. And any man understands it. Haley is not, she's not at the hot level of Josh Allen leaving practice. Awfully darn close, though. But he put a baby in it, which means he's going
2: to stay.
1: He's
2: got a kid to take care
1: of. Right,
2: he's
1: got
2: to
1: stay at this facility a little longer. Justin is smitten. His knees are a little weak. His tummy hurts.
2: I'm in love.
1: He's in love. He's in love. And every time he looks in the crowd and he sees her wave, he's like, I don't care about losing. My life is going really well. 0-5 Chargers. And the only thing that really is the problem, Madison Beer. I'm pretty sure. That's another team to start trading with. I just don't understand. I don't understand the team. If you're going to make trades, now's the time. Cardinals.
3: Why are you talking about that?
1: What, trading Justin?
3: No, not Justin, but Chargers are looking offloading.
1: They're 0-5. Yeah. They're not doing anything. It's crazy. So I watched football pretty much all weekend. It was glorious. Yeah. Beating up the Colts and then just having the rest of the day to care and love. And Cardinals stunk. And your Bears evidently terrible hated weekend. Mike Ditka. They've evidently hated.
3: I hope Ditka haunts every mother effer in that squad.
1: This is twice.
3: Including Ben.
2: That was the ultimate dedication.
1: I remember. Including
3: unbelievable.
1: Ben.
3: Unbelievable.
1: Ditka is going to. Yeah, that was tough. The Packers' biggest win. They're 10-1 against the Bears in Green Bay. They dedicate the game. They did this to Brian Urlacher's mom once.
2: That's right.
1: They made a huge declaration that this one's for Brian and his mom. His mom passed away, and all the players, this one, we're doing it for our leader. Brian's our guy, and we're gonna make sure they ended up losing like 51-7. I'm like, God, they hated Brian Urlacher's mother so much. That was their dedication game.
3: They pulled it off with Butkus. They won that game when he died.
1: Did they get the Dick Butkus game?
3: They did get that, but.
1: But they were all like, it's a rivalry week. This is exactly what Iron Mike would have wanted, us going into Green Bay and whipping their ass. And they got killed. It wasn't even close.
3: A terrible weekend.
1: Yeah.
3: The White Sox get eliminated, which I kind of expected. Ditka, the Bears lose to the Packers.
1: Columbus Day's a joke.
3: No, I drank lots of Sambuca.
1: Well, for all the rest of us normals. Yeah,
3: unbelievable.
2: Northwestern won.
1: He got a little Chicago love out of that. Who? What? Nobody cares about that. Yeah, so it was quite a weekend. A lot going on. And then, have you seen the video of the tiger eating the kid yet?
2: Yeah. I didn't.
1: Oh, I've seen
2: didn't
1: the shots.
2: I saw the about 3 minutes of it. Didn't see the final.
1: Multiple angles.
2: Yeah.
1: Was he autistic or something? He had something going on,
2: jumped in the pen.
1: Asked people to take a photo, and then he was, stop being naughty, the last thing he says before the tiger eats
2: him. Did a couple of dance moves with him.
1: Yeah, he's like 20, was he 22 years old? Yeah, he started dancing with it a little bit. And then they started.
3: Twink.
2: New York Chinese.
3: Well, he said, stop being naughty, and then he's dancing out there? Come on.
1: He's British, so. Yeah,
3: oh, okay.
1: Probably a twink.
3: Well, there you go.
2: Point his finger.
1: Yeah.
2: He's pointing.
1: You stop being naughty.
3: That's what I'm saying.
1: Yeah,
3: see?
1: That's Twinkie. First of all, they're talking about the tiger. Like, you're a zoo guy, Brady. I'm always a big one for zoos because the thing I struggle with zoos is everybody wandering through acting like they're seeing the natural habitat. Like, oh, look at this. It's ridiculous. It's prison. It's animal prison, and it's for our entertainment. And they're nice, and they're, whatever for that, but let's stop acting.
2: At least they're trying harder to make the exhibits nice.
1: Well, who are they fooling? Yeah. They're not fooling the animals.
2: More natural.
1: They're not fooling the animals. They're not making anything more natural. It's all artificial. It's making it more natural for us as we walk through to look and go, oh, see, they built them a little enclosure that reminds them. They don't know what reminders are. They know they're enclosed in a pen, and they're like, well, this is my life. They're not in their natural setting. It's just, they're just not. One thing that remains natural, though, is the predatory desire to eat flesh. That's a big thing. That you throw pumpkins at hippos.
2: And they don't have to hunt anymore.
1: Yeah. No.
2: It's provided.
1: Yeah, there's
2: for.
1: Nothing natural. So if it falls in, it's food. If it falls in and it smells like blood, it's food.
2: Hello, hello. Yeah,
1: and it starts going, you're naughty. That's exactly what gazelles say. That's what the every time a tiger goes to attack whatever a tiger eats, usually the last thing it hears in a British accent is, stop being naughty. It's like Austin Powers. So he's in there, and they're talking about they're not going to kill him, which is great news. Finally, the zoos get it. They shot Harambe. Sticks out for Harambe. We'll never forget. That's 9/11 at zoos. And everybody, we have signs all over everything that say, enter at your own risk. The car wash has one.
4: Now, what else are you going to do at the car wash but enter it? But you enter at your own risk. And that takes the liability off. Can we just put that sign up at the tigers and the killer animal enclosures and just go, look, if you get in, we're not killing the animals. It's expensive. We're not doing that. So there's that. Second, if you've got, he was in his 20s, so it's not like a child, you know. If you're 22 or so and you've got something going on in your brain, and I don't know what he had, he had something, and nobody's with you to help out, like you're on your own, like there's no family member going, what are you doing? Or like you got to keep an eye on him, he's a little goofed up, but you're so, then this is actually kind of the coolest thing that can happen. Because at least he didn't just wander off into traffic or something. This is, if I had a loved one die unexpectedly, I would at least want the story. Like if one of you two, if people, I said, did you hear about Brady? And they're like, what? He passed. I'm like, oh my God, the kidneys? No. He got eaten by a tiger. Like automatically the death part isn't that bad. What are you talking about? Yeah, dude got in with a tiger. He just mentally wasn't home and he got in and he started to shake his finger and the tiger's like, that's enough of that. And grabbed him by the shirt and tugged him around for a little bit and then ate him. He ate him. He said, Brady got eaten by a tiger. Like, that's zero on your Kalshi bet sheet. That's not even, I don't know what they wouldn't place odds on that. But Brady got eaten by a tiger makes my moving on a lot easier because it's a great story. So if you're going to do that kind of stuff, if you're thinking about it right now, and the zoos, I think, deep down, kind of like it.
2: It was either China or Japan. The one guy jumped in on purpose.
4: Oh, yeah, yeah, there's that. I think, you know, if you're suicidal, I don't want to encourage that by any means, but if you're going to be suicidal, let's get the zoos involved. I think that's a better way to, like, look, it's more entertaining. The zoos win, because if I was in London, I'd want to go see that tiger now. I remember when I was in Vegas, and it was about a week after one of those lions in that MGM enclosure had just eaten one of the arms off of, and everybody had that video. It was really kind of almost slow motion, the way the lion was getting raw meat out of a 5-gallon Home Depot bucket thrown at it from about 8 feet, and the lion looked over and he went, you make the meat happen. You got it. I'm going to eat you too. And he took that trainer's arm and started whipping around. I think the guy lived, but like a week later, I'd never been to the MGM, and I ran over there to see those. I'm like, which one did it? Like, it was great, and I wasn't alone, by the way. There was 100 people. All of us sitting there, and there was going to be a feeding, but they did it different when I was there.
2: That's, you got to die. That's Montecore?
4: Yeah. Oh, Montecore. That was the biggest thing going. They kept him in that side cage at the Mirage after it ate Roy from Siegfried and Roy.
5: But that's just it. You got to die. You know, if you just get mauled maimed a little bit, that, yeah.
4: No, that's not a good story.
5: No, you got to go out with style.
4: You
5: like
4: get
5: that,
4: wheeled, yeah, around. Right. Yeah. If you're going to do, so if you're, yeah, thinking about it, if life's not worth living. Zeus, I think, is a good. Brady doesn't like this, but I think it's a good idea. And Christy would be all right with it. She's not gonna endorse this. Like, she's winking a nod, like, oh, absolutely not.
2: Kevorkian ways to go.
4: Yeah, just go and get in a tiger cage and give us some footage and because that's just flat bananas that anybody would ever consider the tiger to be partially to blame for this. Like, or the zoo itself. The zoo had nothing to do with you climbing in there. Look,
2: my mother is 98. It is time to go.
4: Right? You're waiting for that inheritance. You're just hanging around. This dementia is miserable. I got to answer the same question 45 times every hour. Let's just take her to the zoo. Oops. It's not murder. It's, some sort of peaceful judgment. But the video is really, that's the scary part. These cameras are, it looked like a Tyler Sheridan movie. It was clean.
2: When
4: 4,
2: I first saw
4: 4K.
2: It, I thought, oh, this guy's a trainer, or he's just sitting there. He's his pet tiger.
4: Yeah. He's just some dude with, and I don't know what he had. He had a thing. But I mean, if your kid's going to get in there and do that, the 440-pound Siberian tiger. It's a beast. But that's not a boring funeral. That funeral is
2: open casket.
4: You invite the,
2: sure,
4: three of us to that thing. Oh, yeah. That's even better. Just hang him up there like you're at a butcher shop. That's not a boring funeral. In fact, if I get diagnosed today with, like, you got stage 4 prostate cancer, I might just go climb in with a tiger.
2: He loved tigers.
4: He didn't, though. Like, John was what? He was climbing around on the tiger thing. He never goes to zoos. Yeah, he's doing it. He asked Christy for a tour, and then the next thing you know, he's climbing that little parapet wall, and he's in.
2: Right through this door right here.
4: Where are the tigers?
6: Why do you want to see him so bad?
4: Where are the goddamn tigers? I do not care about the seals right now. Maybe I'd make a day of it. Wandering around with my crusty prostate and petting seals and throwing pumpkins at hippos. I would do it with you, though, because you'd think I was there to learn.
6: They didn't give it. It's precious pumpkin.
4: Like, I don't think they eat pumpkins.
6: Yeah, they do. Watch.
4: Chucking pumpkins at hippos. And that's kind of neat, I guess.
2: Now you're going to feel the power of the bite.
4: I'm going to get in there with that tiger.
6: I don't know if that's the best idea.
4: I'm doing it, Brady. Goodbye. Anyway, it's not pretty, but it certainly is something. But they keep talking about taking that damn tiger down. They initially said, we're not going to euthanize the tiger.
2: He's got the taste of human flesh.
4: And again, that just tells me we taste amazing, because every time something eats one of us, we try to find it and kill it. Even in the wild. Mountain lion ate a kid. I'm going to kill it. I'm like, why? Where was the kid? He was in the woods. Well, that's where mountain lions live. That's mountain lion doing his job. It's like shooting a dude on a light pole because he's fixing the electricity. He's like, that's what he does.
5: At least guy died doing what he loved.
4: That's what I
5: dancing said. Around like a little
4: dancing like a twink in a tiger cage.
2: He loved tigers.
4: He talked about it all the time. He had a rug and a hat and a shirt. But the video is disturbing.
5: And it is a pterodactyl.
4: It's wild that
2: he plays with the food a little bit.
4: Yeah, he bats it around. He grabs it by his shirt like he knew. Oh, the zoo guy was like, oh, please, anyone with video, please refrain from putting that on the internet. It is there are people who are suffering greatly and are feeling emotional about this.
5: Yeah, that's gonna happen.
4: That's a big ask, man. If I had video of a guy getting eaten by a tiger, I think I'd show all my friends. I don't know that I'd post it, but that's a big ask to go, I can't show you this. I think that I'd run around that day. Do you guys want to see something? I was at the zoo today. It's like, oh, really? I got video. Just watch this. It gets weird. I thought it was AI when I first saw it. Like, this can't be right because it's so clear. It's real. It's real, all right. And then the Selma Blair thing happened. Selma Blair, the actress from a long time ago who has MS, right?
2: Yeah.
4: And the last interview I saw with her, she didn't look good. She looked weak. And I'm, you know, she's got MS. I'm like, oh, that's terribly sad. Evidently, she put up quite a fight on the plane there. She was biting people and kicking folks in the head and lost her mind on an airplane. And
2: didn't take her meds.
4: I don't know that Selma Blair was going to hit me too hard when she didn't have MS, let alone having it. And they're like, oh, she was violent. And I'm like, ah, pretty sure that's on you if you can't contain Selma Blair and her MS. But she said she'd skipped days of medication. She had a head injury. And then there's the next
2: working
4: question.
2: Working on a set for hours.
4: Where's
2: overworked?
4: Where's somebody helping her out? She's got a dog? That's the only thing she's got. She's got a helper dog. And they're like, the dog's fine. I'm like, yeah, the dog didn't get in the way of that. Selma Blair went nuts on a plane and bit someone.
2: Didn't do his job.
4: Is he supposed to stop that?
2: I don't know. I think
4: he's emotional.
2: Like yeah.
4: He's an emotional support. Care animal. How bad would she have been had she not had her emotional caretaker there, that golden? You get bit by Selma Blair on her. That's another good story. It's like, what'd you get on your arm there? Why is that all bandaged up? Remember Selma Blair? And everybody goes, no, and you got to explain who Selma Blair is. Like, she was in
5: Cruel Intentions.
4: Cruel Intentions.
5: Remember,
4: she did that kiss thing. Yeah. Anyway, that's all we
2: immediately
4: remember.
2: Go to Hayek. Selma.
4: Yeah, Hayek. You know, and that's, oh, man, yeah. Selma Hayek bites me, and I'm staying there for a while. Even now, she's in her 60s, and I'd still let Selma Hayek bite me a couple of times before I even let out a yelp.
2: And the biting thing has happened before.
4: With Selma Blair?
2: Yeah.
4: She's bitten people before?
2: On sets, there's a couple of actors that have talked about, oh, yeah, she...
4: She has a bite history?
2: Yeah.
4: Usually the second time
5: they put them down.
4: Yeah, put them down. You can't do that twice. Yeah, you can't even adopt them anymore. The dog didn't bite, and Selma Blair did? It's crazy. Yeah, that one had me because I'm like, how do you not?
2: They're saying she's completely out of her mind.
4: Yeah.
2: Because, you know, the lack of medication, overworked.
4: Doesn't our own Charlie Creedle have multiple, he's got, or is he a palsy? He might have the palsy.
5: Ugh.
4: But it's like Josh Blue. Strong enough, I suppose.
5: I'd put myself down if Charlie bit me.
4: Yeah, but if Charlie bit me, imagine the bacteria from that tooth.
2: Well, the palsy... I don't know if...
6: Have an open mind, but when I bite you, it's a gift. All it is gums. Jeez.
2: It seems different and not the tantrum so much on palsy, because, like, R.J. Mitt.
4: Yeah, Mitt, yeah, he was he killed himself, but he had the palsy.
2: Yeah.
4: And depression. He was functional. Like, he was... Like, something's going on with Selma where it gets worse every day. But she can still move. I don't understand it. I don't know. I just don't understand how you can't... you got to restrain it, I guess. In this day and age, if you're restrained too hard, you get in trouble, so nobody's really... Because I'd have put her on her ass.
2: Evidently, she hit her head, too. And they're saying, her lawyers are saying,
4: not my problem.
2: Combination of hitting the head, overworked, not medicated, she was disoriented.
4: Okay, put her in the blue tent for a second. You get hit in the head and you get more powers? That never happened.
2: Because they got to fight hard because she's got federal charges.
4: Oh, yeah. But if look, you get hit in the head and you get stronger, you didn't get hit in the head very hard. That's all. It's like if you football never goes, hit him in the head, he'll be better. Like, it doesn't happen. You shake your head a little bit and you're like, get in the blue tent. We can't have this. You don't get better after you take a hit to the head.
2: Go for the psychosis.
4: She's better, but she's biting people? Brett's right. Second time you put that down.
0: Oh, yeah.
4: You put it. I think that's what happened to Walt Jr. there. I think he had bitten two people and you're like, that's it. You're out, Walt Jr. But yeah, it was a crazy. It was a weekend. Every time I open the news, I'm like, what in the world is going on? But if I had
2: Army Hammer's a Boy Scout compared to her.
4: We've talked. Yeah, he liked doing it, and for fun at least. She's biting people that didn't ask for it. Marv Albert bit somebody 30 years ago, and he never outlived it. Like, Selma Blair doesn't. It was like, oh, poor Selma, Mr. Meds. I'm like, well, Marv had to go to court. Marv was in a courtroom. My hero, Marv Albert.
7: You bite that lady in the back?
4: Yes. Like, the court
7: He's
4: case.
7: On fire.
4: Now she was on fire, and I got out of control. I bit her hard.
2: Flesh one.
4: Took the flesh right off the bone. He had to go to court. He got in trouble for it. And the lady was into it. Selma Blair bites somebody on a plane and they go, oh, poor Selma Blair. I'm like, poor Selma Blair? She bit someone. That's the one you feel sorry for.
0: These broads are getting away with it.
4: I don't know if it's a broad thing.
0: Marv? Trevor Bauer?
4: Have to go back
0: Trevor
4: to
0: Bauer?
4: Trevor Bauer.
0: There you go.
4: Jeez, he might be right.
0: See?
4: You
0: don't Come
4: too,
0: on now.
4: Don't too often hear about a guy biting a lady. And,
0: right.
4: And not and people not feel sorry for the fella.
2: There's a little more leniency. Sure. I mean, if it was a guy biting the TSA and
4: man.
2: Authorities, he'd be done.
4: Yeah, you can't go biting a fella or a person on a plane if you're a man. They tape you to the seat. We've seen what happens to dudes when they lose it on a plane. But again, even if Selma Blair was at her healthiest, I think she starts losing her mind on a plane. She's pretty easy to knock out, I think. If Selma Blair's losing her mind back there.
2: You would think.
4: And what's she not in first class for? She got to board before everybody else, too. Because of her thing and the dog.
0: She wasn't in first class?
4: Well, that's what I'm
2: It was booked. She,
4: well, fine.
2: No, I don't know.
4: Even still, she had pre-boarding. She had to, right? She's got the special dog. She's got the stuff going on.
0: But
4: how mad could she have gotten? Hit your head and got better. Come on. She hit her head and it gave her great strength. Started biting people. That's not how heads work. Get hit in the head and I feel like killing everybody. I'm going to go nuts now, immediately. Usually you get hit in the head and like 4 or 5 hours later you might do something dumb and realize, oh my, I got a terrible concussion. Cam Scataboo gets hit in the head there for the Giants. He doesn't go running back out there. He's faster and better and it doesn't work that way. It just doesn't. But Marv did it. Marv did it 30 years ago, standing in a courtroom afterwards. Yes, I should do time.
2: Where were you at the time?
7: Downtown!
4: Downtown! I took a bite of the downtown apple.
7: I was on fire!
4: It's the city that never sleeps!
0: What?
4: And then what did you do? I rolled her over and I went way downtown! Oh, God, he backdoored her. He backdoored her. Yeah, it was just a bite. I don't know, you bite. People bite. I don't. Man, woman, child bites me, they're taking a pop. Now, you start biting me. That bacteria is dangerous. I don't know what's going on in your mouth. I don't know what your spread. That's a quick way to spread illness. You bite me at all, and I don't know, especially on a plane, you're taking a pop. He hit Selma Blair in the face. I'm like, she was biting me. You saw it. Look, I got bite marks. The perfect bite circle. And again, I walk away with a great story. Hey, I was on that plane. Selma Blair went nuts on it. Everybody's like, ooh, yeah, I'm the one she bit. Look, and I might even bite myself just for the lies on the story. Those are Selma Blair's teeth. It's nuts. So, weekend went bananas. This is Indigenous Peoples Weekend. Everybody's confused on how to behave, but everybody's acting like Italians. It's all violent, murder, suicide, tigers eating people. That's very mobster.
0: I felt like it.
4: Very rare that a guy gets in the tiger cage, but when they do, Hey. There's probably like 8 or 9 Italians out there going, what a shame. What a shame this kid fell into the tiger.
3: You see it in Goodfellas.
4: Yeah, they do. Yeah, that's right.
3: Feed him to the lions.
4: I forgot they fed him to somebody look into the mob being around that zoo Saturday. Great story, though. If you got a kid you don't like, maybe zoo it up. It's not a bad way also to have, like, we've got a friend. I won't say his name, but he's got a son. His son's name's Stanley. Stanley's got a kid that he hangs out with that our buddy doesn't care for. Drives him nuts.
3: Oh, that kid.
4: Yeah, that comes over the house. Yeah. He always emails me, oh, one kid's over at the house. Like, he stinks. Like, I can't stand him. Take him to the zoo. Little hip check, and that kid's not a problem anymore. It's not murder. Kid, get in there. Or just encourage him. You don't even have to push. You know what? You smell so bad, pig pen, you're not going to... The tire's not going to eat you.
3: No.
4: and then the kid might be attracted to it. But if you've got, like, one of those neighborhood kids that won't go away, it's a little zoo field trip.
2: The camels love it.
4: No. The camels aren't going to do any damage. I understand what you're doing. He loves the camels. That's a different story altogether. I don't think that's accurate, but close enough.
3: That's what I heard.
4: It just, this kid's all over the house. He's over every day. I get a text from him all the time. This kid stands at my door, just waiting. My son can't come out. He'll sit and wait. Go home. And he's like, won't leave. So it's hilarious. I'm like, you got to do something about this neighbor kid that you don't like. I can't. He's always around.
2: It's your son's buddy.
4: Nah. My dad would have killed a couple of my friends along. Jim Rich would have never survived. If my dad figured out Tiger Zoo situation, we'd have been at the, hey, why don't you ask that Jimmy boy to come to the zoo with us? Like, Jim, you don't want Jim in the house. Well, it would be nice to maybe get to know him. Maybe see what you see. Sure. And Jim was so poor, his family were. Absolutely, I think. I don't know. My dad always said that. They look poor. I'm like, you're being a very judgmental man. But if my dad had the opportunity, in California, when I lived in Poway, California, the neighbor kids did this thing where we were trying to make each other pass out. You ever do that thing where you kind of hang a guy a little bit? You grab him by the ears and you pick him up off the ground and just kind of let him dangle.
2: I did the breathing
4: one. There's some breathing ones, too.
2: Hey, David Carradine over here?
4: Yeah, the bigger kid would lift the smaller kid by his ears, not holding him, but like clamp.
2: And you can pass out that way?
4: Evidently. Well, I didn't. No. I'm going to answer the question with no, because I stayed fully aware of the whole thing, and I'm wriggling around. I think you can break somebody's neck, and then they seemingly pass out, but actually what they've done is died. And my dad came home from work, and Sean, across the street, had me in the air, holding me by my ears, and I'm sitting there dangling. My dad gets out. What the hell are you doing? It's, like, it's this game you play. If you hold them up long enough, the blood doesn't go to their heads. Get blood. God damn it. And he loses his mind, goes over. The parents didn't care. And everybody was mad. If my dad knew about the tiger cage, we were in San Diego. There's some healthy zoo activity there.
2: Oh, man.
4: My dad would have killed those kids with... Sorry about that. Your kid went into the tiger cage.
2: What?
4: Yeah, I tried to stop him. Strong kid. He bit me. My dad would have very quickly taken about 7 or 8 of my fur. Jeff Begley wouldn't have made it. I don't think Jeff Cuomo would have made it.
2: He tried to feed the viper.
4: Yeah, my dad liked Mark Stebbings and Mike Burkhart. Begley was out. Cuomo was out. Lance, the black kid in the neighborhood, didn't care for him because he always punched people in the stomach for no reason.
2: What?
4: Yeah. Lance would think it was funny to, like, punch in the gut.
2: To gut you?
4: When you weren't paying attention. And, I mean, throw some serious heat. He had heavy hands for a kid. And put one in your bread basket, and then he'd laugh. And I threw up yellow once. Like, did he hit me? And what? Immediately threw up, like, yellow. I don't even know if it was liquid. It was just a yellow, like it was like Velveeta cheese just came out of my body. Just a block of yellow. And my mom yelled at him, and I'm like, I'm going to get hit harder now. I don't know. For whatever reason, we hung out with Lance. My dad would have pushed him into the tiger cage. For sure.
3: But your sister's boyfriends.
4: Oh, there would have been a slew.
2: Fajitas.
4: A slew. I don't know why. You know, I should talk to my dad about that. Like, he had like 9 of them on. They were all like 22. My sister was 15. They're all rolling up from their construction jobs.
2: Every single one of them, Chris Allen's way.
4: All of them, yeah. I don't think my dad could. If ICE existed back then, my dad would have been, he'd have gotten awards. He'd have been medals. Got another one. Like 18, sir. Great November.
3: He'd have been in, like, Shaq with the honorable badge and everything else.
4: We're going to make you an honorary member of ICE. Like, all I have to do is wait for my daughter to come home with a new boyfriend. I can send him back. And my sister just brought, like, my dad would have lost his mind if he had the tiger cage. It would have been Bricktop from, you know, just feeding him to the pigs.
2: His company truck would have had the Hunt Corn Gothic letters. Would have been great.
8: What's up, Mr. Holmberg?
4: Hi there, kid. How are you?
8: I'm just taking your daughter out to a date.
4: I bet you are. Hey, you know what we should do is go out. Me, the missus, take you and my daughter out to the zoo.
8: What? She said you would hate me.
4: I don't hate you. I want you to... Let's go see some wild animals, Paco. Yeah, we're loaded up that Hunt construction truck, all four across the front. Driven right over to the zoo. Come with me, Paco. Let's have a talk about my daughter. It was weird, but that's my upbringing. Anyway, stop biting people. If you get bit, you're getting punched. That's it. I don't care if you're a woman or a baby. If a baby with teeth bites, if anyone with teeth bites me, I'm punching it. Like, that's just a thing. Selma Blair or otherwise. I'm not going to sit back and go, that's Selma Blair. You can't punch her. She hasn't had a good movie in a long time. Cruel Intentions was not good enough for me not to punch someone.
5: If we weren't watching it for her anyway.
4: Like, is there any actress? Or, I mean, if Jack Nicholson bites me, I'm going to let him just gnaw on that for a while. But
2: wasn't she in an X-Men?
4: I don't know.
5: Again,
4: see, if you have to ask, she's not of bite quality.
2: Yeah, I mean, she was not a main character.
4: She can't harm you.
2: She's a mutant, I think. Yeah. I'm pretty sure.
4: She can't harm you physically and get away with it. Her status is not that. At the very tip top.
5: Legally Blonde, Hellboy 2.
2: Oh,
4: she wasn't even
2: Hellboy's
4: in the
2: good Hellboy.
5: Oh, she was in Hellboy 1 as well.
2: Yeah, she was.
4: Oh, that's right. She was the Hellboy's
5: guy
4: girlfriend.
5: Thing, Mom and Dad.
4: Yeah, she's
5: fog.
4: Fine, but she's not bite good.
5: No.
4: Dua Lipa bites me. I'm going to hold my arm out like I'm at one of those police dog seminars.
5: Oh, Margot Robbie does. I'll give her the other arm, too. Well, there, you missed this one.
4: Plenty more space to bite, Margot.
2: Ron Perlman would have put up with a bite.
4: No, Perlman would have knocked her out. Bite people. Don't bite anybody. It's 622. Not to mention, like, you don't know what I've got. I'm clean. You'd be lucky to bite me. But still, you bite somebody, and the next thing you know, their blood's in your mouth. Your bacteria's in. It's like a Reese's cup of gross. Everything's all mixed up. Stop biting. It's 622. Let's get a wake-up song. Scream it out on this Tuesday morning. Glorious. It's like 68 degrees. Roads are a little wet. It's perfect. It's a perfect weekend here in the Valley. So good.
5: Open the windows.
4: Oh my God.
5: Air the house out.
4: The best. Oh. The best. 585-9800. That's the number. You tell us what to play next. It's 98 KUP. Wake up!
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8: Valley weather for Tuesday. Slight chance of an early shower, otherwise mostly sunny and 78. Fair skies this evening, overnight low 57. And that's Tuesday's Valley weather.
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0: Remember, Tuesday is Soylent Green Day.
1: All right, off we go. Tuesday is Soylent Green Day. We're going to enjoy some of that later. People email and said, how come women can get away with medical claims every time they do, like the Lindsay Clancy case has created the Selma Blair case in its own weird way. It's like, oh no, she didn't have medicine. She bit somebody. You know how many people have bitten people who aren't on their meds and nobody says, oh, they didn't take their, who cares? That's a good point. Oh, she had a medical emergency. She still bit somebody.
2: See, and you were laughing at me for saying broads.
1: You're not wrong, Brett. I watch OP Live all the time. Anybody starts biting, they're like, oh, he's not on his meds. Give him a break. It's not. You just stop it. A couple of interesting emails here. It's a very interesting thought, though. It's like, oh, I got a good excuse. I've got hormones or something brewing, so I'm off my meds. Right. You're supposed to take your meds. When you're off them, you become an irresponsible member of society, and we have to buckle you up.
2: There was a guy on OP Live last night saying that.
1: I'm off my meds.
2: I'm on my meds. And he's like, what does that have to do with street racing?
1: I mean, literally.
3: That's a great phrase.
1: I'm out of my meds. All right, explain that in street racing, the correlation I need. By the way, Tamara, who emails all the time, just said, yesterday we said goodbye to our sweet dog, Whiskey. One of the goodest boys anyone could ever ask for. Our vet is in Safford, so it's a 45-minute drive from Wilcox. I was laughing and crying as Brady talked about Hitler news along the way. Please, you still listen to the show? Please have everyone give their pets cookies and hugs in honor of Whiskey. I miss you so much already, buddy. Tamara. All right. Sorry about this, Tamara. We'll definitely get that done. For sure. And then Jay emails and says, I have to tell you, for 30 years, my wife has been the definition of a woman who is more into us having sex before she said, I do, than after. All right. People bragged about how much they get. I would brag about doing months of standing on my head without it. Brett, I know what you're going to say. Should have gotten rid of her. Call Cordell and Cordell. But the last 6 months, she's had these libido pills, and it's been gangbusters. I used to think you were crazy, John, when you always said you'd wash your ass after every poo and go knuckles deep and clean that thing a little bit deeper. Till my wife said, why don't we go in the shower? And we did, and she starts really cleaning my ass. And I'm like, whoa, all right. And then she headed straight down there. I have to tell you guys, this weekend, my first rim job. And needless to say, I'll never go a day or a poo without cleaning that thing again. Holmberg's right. Keep rocking, boys. Jay, you're missing out. I'm telling you. You never know. Somebody's going to start wanting to do that to you. And if you're not prepared, you're a fool. Besides that, wash your ass. Like Scott Taylor around here, walking around mud butt all day. Because he won't. You got to shower up after each one. It's a necessity. You guys know that I've been following the AI very closely. Here's another fun thing that AI just did. Well, not AI yet. Researchers are so convinced that AI will cure cancer, they're trying to get it. They're trying to catch it.
2: Trying to stop it?
1: No, they're trying to smoke.
4: They're smoking.
1: They're smoking like crazy to see if they can get the cancer, because they're pretty sure.
4: That's how confident.
1: That
4: they're
1: AI,
4: like calling around. Yeah,
2: I don't want to take a chance
4: so
2: on that.
4: You know? My guy.
2: Yeah. I got
4: I'm
2: a guy.
4: Start smoking. Yeah.
1: Watch this. No worries. I'm going to inhale an entire pack. So, yeah, smoking has become like a normal thing amongst these AI creators and computer guys that are like, this thing, we got a year maybe left of cancer before AI solves it. And they're so comfortable, they've taken up tons of smoking.
2: Unfiltered camels.
1: Yeah, they're signaling to other researchers, this is how much we believe in what is Trump calling not artificial intelligence? Superior intelligence. And by the way, I'm getting a lot of emails from people saying, did you see Trump say the dude's got a lot of meat in his mouth? I did not. But a lot of people are saying that he made a big deal. He knows what he's doing.
5: That guy's got a lot of meat in his mouth.
6: A lot of meat. He wanders around with meat in his mouth an awful lot.
1: This one says they believe so much in AI that in India they're like, we're not afraid of smoking at all anymore.
2: They try to clean the water with AI over there in India.
1: They're not worried about that either.
2: Apparently not.
1: Whatever disease comes out of that, AI is going to fix that too.
2: I don't know about that.
1: He said smoking remains a major cause of preventable illness and death, and no AI breakthrough has been announced yet. So they do throw the little asterisk on there saying if you do smoke, calm her down just
4: but
1: a touch.
4: But we're figuring the speed AI is working.
1: Yeah.
4: No, every day it's just.
1: It's closer, getting you there. It's getting you there. Sure. Yeah. I was at a dinner on Friday and or Thursday, and the person I was standing next to at the bar, she put her purse down in front of me, and I'm like, Or it was in the chair. And I'm like, well, I wasn't going to use that. I didn't know her. And I said, I wasn't going to use that. And she goes, you can go through it if you want. And I'm like, all right. So I started rifling through this stranger's purse. She didn't care. I'm like, how many cigarettes do you need? She had like three packs of smokes. She goes, yeah, I smoke. And I'm like, I guess so. Like 40 a day. Yeah, that's a lot of cigarettes. She goes, I'm not to just have them. I'm like, all right. So then I threw her my wallet. I'm like, you can go through this if you want. So we exchanged, but there's nothing in my wallet. She didn't have anything in there that was of value. It was a very nice Kate Spade bag, though, that I rifled through.
4: Loaded with tobacco.
1: I rifled right through it. But, yeah, it was like three, and it was the Marlboro 100s. And then she had a pack of the weird brown ones. I don't know what those are.
2: I don't know.
1: I'm not
4: the
1: familiar.
4: Moors? Or?
1: No, they were Marlboros, but it's that weird brown. Cause not the light brown. It was like a dark, almost amber. Did a couple of packs go. And I think it caused a fight between her and the guy she was with. Because he was very nice to me until I started rifling through her purse and she was laughing.
4: You smoke?
1: Yeah, no, he knew about smoking. There's no question about that. He couldn't not. Cracked that purse open. It was like, just flew out of there, cigarette tobacco. But you can do it now. Evidently, they're so comfortable. The people who are around AI all day are like, this thing's got it. In India, they love smoking in India. They love it. And so they're constantly getting warned about cancer over there. Like, ah, don't worry about it.
2: Cancer over there from smoking is the least of their
1: worries.
2: That's
1: a gift. Yeah. You're 100% right. I also found, and I don't remember the Instagram page, that I can get lost for at least 1 hour and waste at least 1 hour of my life watching women climb rock walls in thongs. That is something, you got to find that.
4: The racing?
1: No, I don't care. No, it's not competitive. It's just sexy women climbing rock walls wearing nothing but thongs. One of the girls' name was Mia. She's good at it, but she's just in like half shirts and thongs. And I didn't realize how much time had passed, but I started doing this about 1:45, and when I looked up, it was 3. I'd missed 6 innings of the baseball game. It was a pretty and I wanted to watch the game. I forgot the girl's name. Mia something, but she climbs things and she wears a thong. And just sets up a little tripod camera on an angle, and you watch this. You have it?
3: Mia.climbing on Instagram.
1: Mia. Thank you. Toledo knows. He's wasted an hour or so. Mia.climbing on Instagram. I'm telling you right now, the show's going to go dead silent if you put that on the screen, because I got nothing. I don't know why. I don't know why she came up with this idea, but I'm glad she did.
4: It's paying off.
1: And I'm not one of those forever scrollers. Sometimes in the morning I wake up and I'll go through some stuff. Like, I don't want to sit on this all day because I'll, you know, there's that one arm monkey that I can't get enough of over there in some Toledo visiting country. Oops. And can't say it, man. It's a broadcaster's nightmare. The country is the worst. But yeah, that one arm monkey is fat.
4: I haven't seen him.
1: Wears hats. It just walks around. Sometimes it attacks people, sometimes it doesn't. Okay. Here we go. You found it. This is Mia, and she Mia.climbing. And you got to get on her full page.
2: Climb.
1: There,
2: what
1: Brad.
2: The hell's going on? Oh, there we go.
1: There you go. Just doing videos of her climbing. What the hell? Why did it switch to Jimmy Fallon? What are you watching? Oh, my goodness. Yeah, I could watch this for days. Mia.climb. Look at that. Something wrong with
4: She's
1: me.
4: She's got some skills.
1: Yeah. And she climbs that wall pretty well. And she's beautiful. It doesn't. I mean, this is. You'll spend an hour or so. Where's the page with all the pictures, Brett? Where's the thumbnail page? Get off of this nonsense. That can't be the right one.
2: I don't know. That's what Toledo gave me.
1: Mine was nothing but climbing.
2: Mia.climbing.
1: Well, there's
4: only
1: other
4: 10
1: places.
4: Posts on that
1: No,
4: one.
1: That's a different one. There's a great. Look at the left.
2: There?
1: Middle. No.
2: There?
1: Yeah, completely obvious.
2: That's the one we just did.
1: Oh, it is? I don't think so. That's a different one.
2: It is.
1: There's a different shirt. Either way. This wasn't the right one, but that's the girl. One. She's got a couple of pages then. But she just climbs stuff in a thong, and I'm telling you, man, days will go by before I'm surprised the sun didn't set. It was, it's magnificent. So I realize that I can do that. It's not normal. Yeah, don't look for any more of that. I get lost in it. Yeah, you can't. Brett, you can't do this to me. Stop. Turn it off. Just can't do it. Can't be done. Mm.
4: He's searching.
1: I'm waiting for him. That's the worst part.
2: I went to Toledo site. I'm trying to find another one. Hang on. Give me
1: and then I saw that our government spent $1.5 million, which isn't much for them, this weekend for 4 robotic dogs. And I'm like, oh, okay, that's kind of cool. Get that into the
4: Is
1: old...
4: Is that for the White House?
1: No, I don't know. Not yet. Just bought these robotic dogs, and they're going to... put them out there. What I did notice, I don't know what their purpose is going to be, but robot dogs can do all sorts of different stuff. You'd figure that, especially with Trump, they'd name it like Freedom or, Destiny or I don't know, America, the dog. Nope. They named Cerberus was one of the dog's names, and then another one had a crate, Roombas.
2: Roomba.
1: Not like the Roomba, which I just found out is the thing. You know what those dogs are? Guardians of the Gates of Hell. I don't know.
4: What is
1: it? I'm like, yeah. I'm like, why would they name? Oh, I see. This is
4: because weren't they talking about having those robot around dogs. The White House?
1: Probably, but they named them after the Guardians of Hell. Which two big questions for me? Who's trying to break into Hell? Why even have guard dogs? Like it seems like. I think nobody like really standing on the outside looking to get in, right?
2: Just bring Biden's dog back.
1: Biden's dog, commander.
2: Everybody, yeah.
1: Commander was command, but they. You'd think that like the Trump administration would name the robot dogs, you know, Freedom and I don't know, Constitution. I don't. You name it all sorts of America stuff. Rushmore,
4: Megabit.
1: No, you don't want to name them after bites. That's a bad idea, and that's not American. We don't own that. It's very Asian. No, we would just go full-on Patriot and maybe an Indian thing because we named all of the weapons of war that we fly at Apache.
2: Revere,
1: yeah, something like that. Washington the dog. Nope. Cerberus and Roombas, the guardians of hell. Like, what are we saying about ourselves?
5: And these little guys are going to guard hell. They're going to guard hell. Well, we're going to create
4: They're
5: so gonna much hell.
4: They're going to guard the beast.
5: We're going to create so much hell.
4: They're around the dog.
1: Okay, but still, you don't name it after that because that's admission that you are hell.
2: You've seen pictures of D.C. It's pretty hellish
5: We fixed that, Brett. National Guard's the low crime city now.
1: But yeah, you don't name things after. You don't name your dogs that. That's where turf monsters.
4: You want like Michael and Gabriel?
1: No,
4: angels,
1: listen to me. No,
4: I know. You
1: I
4: want
1: said
4: America.
1: Freedom and America and Patriot. No, you don't. You don't even mix religion into this.
4: Well,
1: but who's guarding hell? And you're
4: Moroni
1: saying you're saying
4: and,
1: we're hell. You're saying we're hell by saying, well, let's get the guardians of whatever we are and name them appropriately. All right, Cerberus and Roombas guarded hell.
5: Perfect.
1: Like, wait a minute. Nobody's ever broken into hell. It's the science fiction portion of my life. It is now official that we've entered into this weird, nothing works correctly anymore. Cerberus and Roombas are the protectors of the beautiful White House or whatever our government's decided. And
4: everyone needs a couple of sulfur hounds around.
1: I just don't get.
5: We're hell. So let's guard it with things that are named after what guards hell. Satan. The dog Satan.
1: And is anyone truly, like, is that a biblical thing that you're trying to bust into hell? So have the dogs ever done anything? Like, get out of here! I don't think the dogs, like, if you're trying to get in, I think you're in. Satan's like, you're not welcome here in hell. Where's that guy gotta go?
3: Don't make me release the hounds.
1: Why do you have guard dogs? Anyway.
2: I hate to break it to you. A few people have said Mia.climbing is AI.
1: I've heard that, but I don't care. I didn't say I was going to marry her. I just said I was interested in the videos. You can make AI hot girls climbing walls and thongs. I think people get confused by that. Like, if you see somebody on Instagram and you say, this hot girl's climbing walls. She's not real. Like, I don't believe I was ever going to meet her, so it doesn't really matter if she is or not. She's never going to be real to me anyway.
2: What?
1: Uh-oh. Oh, Toledo found the good one. There's one where there's just 100 thumbnails of her just climbing stuff. And if it's fake, I don't care. I just sit and smoke with Indians and watch that. AI has taken over my life. But, yeah, we're officially in the science fiction age. Oh, is there? Oh, God damn it, Brett. Yeah, I was curious if it was AI because like, what rock climbing place allows this.
2: And these dudes over here are not even paying attention.
1: No, they're paying attention. Not, you're not allowed to look at that. Shane Gillis talked about that this week on Saturday Night Live. You're not allowed to look at the women in their hot workout outfits.
2: Why is that? I told you, Jimmy keeps coming up for some dumb reason.
1: Man. That's the same video again. I don't know what you and Toledo were doing. I watched that all day.
2: Oh, there's another one.
1: Oh, yeah, that's a good one. A white shirt. I'm familiar with this. Oh. If I was a rock climbing wall place, that would be the required outfit.
2: Oh, yeah.
1: Man, the purple. See, you'll get lost in this, Brett.
2: Sun's fever.
1: Yeah, I got it. Season starts next week.
2: Let's go to commercials.
1: Forever. So okay, I can't be part of this. Oh, the blue one. Jeez, I'm telling you, this is an all-day thing. You've started.
2: Let's see what color is the next one.
1: We got green. Green solid too. I wish I had a gambling problem. I wish I could. I wish I had an obsession with drugs and alcohol, so I could get off of this
2: blue again.
1: Oh my God! If that's AI, it's doing God's work.
2: If AI can create this, it can cure cancer. Yeah, for Christ's sake!
1: I think this cures cancer. You sit there with Samat and smoke cigarettes all day. Oh, there she is in there. Okay, turn it off.
5: And that's why we need Cerberus to guard us. We live in hell, so we're going to guard it now.
1: Yeah. The guy from the guy that got mad at me from the turf place went to a client's house, and his dogs were named after beasts of hell, which sparked him. And then he said, well, you know, Holmberg doesn't believe in you. Have him, and that caused that whole domino over there. But the guy named his dogs after Satan and stuff, like he calls his dog Mephistopheles and all that, and it made the owner nervous that he was dealing with the devil. And then he told him I was part devil, which I'm not. Gotta believe in that too. But I didn't know there were guardians at the gates of hell.
4: Well, I think it's for a game, maybe Warhammer.
1: No, I think Warhammer might have gotten that from the Bible too. I don't think anybody actually said I'm just going to invent dogs that guard hell. That's probably a biblical thing. Nobody's ever read the book, so no one will ever know this for sure. That book has been ignored forever. But, yeah. And I don't know what we're doing. It was only $1.3 million, but they got four of them. And evidently they have real bad intentions to name them after the guardians of hell. And I don't think Trump's real good at...
5: You know what I'm going to name it after a game I love called Warhammer. I'm going to do that.
1: Hegseth, maybe. But, yeah. So, that's the world we live in, and none of it makes sense to me. And then that giant woman. You've seen that Gracie Bond? You know who that is, right, Brett? The one that was real big and fat, but then went and got plastic surgery. This one here. Who got her stomach sucked out, but left her ass and her legs, so she looks like she's where the wild things are. The pages turn on top, in the middle, and the bottom. She's in trouble because Panama had that big earthquake, and she went around and started to do pictures. Look at the size of her.
2: Jesus, here, I got the...
1: Gracie Bond.
2: So Brady can see this.
1: Yeah, she got yelled at. She's that's a real person.
4: Come on.
1: Yeah, she went and had plastic surgery done and sucked out all the fat from her stomach. Oh. But where does she buy clothes? And so her ass is all of Brady, not your ass. Just 100% of Brady. It's real. And then she has a waist that's like 28 inches. But she's in trouble because she posed herself in the rubble of Panama and these earthquakes. And she's like, I know that my picture will create more interest, so I'm trying to raise money for the victims. Well, she left her. She was probably 400 pounds, and she just sucked out her tummy and put in nice boobs. So her upper body is that of a beautiful woman. Her lower body is she's a minotaur. She's a gigantic down there. And so she started to wander around in Panama after the earthquake and take pictures in the rubble. And then she's shopping at the Home Depot and stuff. And she said, people were like, you took the time to get ready. So then in her apology video, she's putting on like face cleanser and lipstick.
4: Look, she delivered supplies.
1: Look at her. Yeah, well, and then she said, I'm just trying to help the people of Panama, and I know my pictures. She's gigantic. It's disturbing because...
4: Oh, it's disgusting.
1: Yeah. Half of it's disgusting, but the top's good. Her ass is, if you put Brady in my pants, yeah, like it's all of a human being. Look at her. She's got a six-pack. I don't even know how that works as a human being. Where do you get your clothes? How do you poop? Like, how do you clean that thing? I don't understand anything anymore. I don't get the world. It's beyond me. But she's in trouble, too, because she can't. Now we can't stop looking at her.
2: God.
1: It's insane. There she's talking about, like, volcanoes and stuff when she's... So she tried to apologize, and in the middle of the apology, she starts doing some product placement, and she starts putting face cleanser on.
2: This is it.
1: That's the one. And she's like, I'm so sorry.
7: Pero esta también es nuestra realidad.
1: Yeah, she's talking in another language there.
7: Mi propio dinero sin pedirle.
1: And she's like, I thought I'd do right by filming myself wandering the rubble, and then knowing that people would look at me in the rubble more than they would just pictures of rubble. And she's not wrong. There she is putting her cleanser on while she's doing her... Yeah, she's doing her impassioned plea to the Panamanians. And she's got to get her face cleanser on there, you know? Because that's who pays the bills. I don't understand it at all.
4: No difference from anyone else delivering goods to the place and filming themselves. Look what I'm doing.
1: Yeah, pat me on the back. I'm a helper. Greg has said, I always answer the questions that make me seem like a dork. Cerberus is from Greek mythology. Yeah. A few people would break into hell on the reg and try to get folks back. Orpheus was the main one. Well, thank you, Greg. That's educational. So Cerberus and whatever the other ones were the dogs that tried to... Because people were breaking into hell, see, to try to get folks out. Could have left the roadmap there. Helped us out a little bit. But evidently you can't do that anymore because them dogs. Satan got himself a couple of pets. And that's all it took. Satan didn't have enough power to stop people from breaking into hell. He had to get dogs.
4: There's no on the canonical as far as the Bible. There were no dogs.
1: Okay. Well, this is a Greek thing, so it came from another dying religion.
2: Dogs should be named OJ and Hitler.
1: There you go, OJ and Hitler. Speaking of that, you see the other thing that broke in the simulation this weekend? Hitler Mussolini is the mayor of a city in Peru now. And you know who he beat? Lenin Vladimir. They're not even taking it seriously. The world has gone off its axis. Hitler Mussolini is a mayor down in Peru now. He won the whole thing. Said should have named him Weinberg or Goldstein or something like that. The Jews would have. Like, that's true, because I think you're not supposed to be there. Although they're the chosen ones. It's all very confusing. This is proof. Even the Greeks had hell, and they looked at it like, well, a couple of places are breached, put some dogs in front of it. I thought Satan was all-powerful and evil. He would have known if you're breaking in and done terrible stuff.
4: 80s.
1: If you could break people out, not that scary. Yeah, it's a Slut and Rubble as a Betty's only fan page. I know about it. You can see Betty Rubble. Yeah, that lady's ass doesn't seem human. It seems like I'm inventing this as I go, like my brain's making stuff up. And then I tell you guys about it. I'm like, this Gracie Bond lady doesn't seem real, but she's real. And she's making hundreds of thousands of dollars off being an absolute freak show.
2: I wish Mia was real.
1: They did a story.
4: Lost the voice of Betty Rubble 58 years ago.
1: Did she die
4: today.
1: This weekend? Oh, 58 years ago?
4: Yeah.
1: Wow. Thanks for that nugget.
4: I just happened to see that this morning when you mentioned that.
1: She died in the 60s? That can't be right, Brady, because that was the middle of the run of the Flintstones.
4: Bea Bernadere, the voice of Betty Rubble.
1: Died in 1968.
4: She was 62.
1: But she wasn't Betty's voice the whole time then, because that show was running in then.
4: She was the OG.
1: Okay, she was the first Betty Rubble. Anyway, well, thank you.
2: There she is, just in case you were wondering.
1: You wanted to keep an eye on the real Betty Rubble. She died in 68. And then...
4: R.I.P. Betty.
1: And then wasn't Betty anymore. But yeah, sorry, I didn't mean to distract you with that one. Threw quite a curve at me. Now I don't know where I was going to go. It's an interesting tidbit of information that we're walking around with.
4: Let's talk about rubble.
1: No, I heard the word rubble, and it distracted you. You got triggered and went off on your... that he rubbled. You went to Ohio this weekend?
4: I did.
1: Had a nice time?
4: It was.
1: You got simped by your daughter, which I think is cool.
4: Yeah, she's
1: you got
4: a pro.
1: Simped hard. She's, yeah, you've trained her.
4: At the high-stake game, right when the helicopters flew over after the national anthem, it started raining, and she was just in a short-sleeve shirt. And it got kind of
1: now you.
4: Cool.
1: That's not what you told me. You said that you told her before.
4: I told her before.
1: You need a long sleeve shirt.
4: Yeah,
1: you're
4: going
1: to get chilly.
4: She bring
1: goes,
4: one. And my sister nope. offered one. My aunt going. Offered one.
1: She said
4: like,
1: no
4: I'm
1: to
4: good,
1: all
4: I'm
1: of
4: good.
1: Them. And then what happened when we get to the game?
8: I need a shirt, man.
2: That'll buy me
1: she,
2: one.
1: Yep. And she knew
2: she
1: the whole
2: knew
1: thing.
2: The
1: every time she was saying no, I'm going to get a shirt there, and it's going to be brand new. Borrowing one of these old people's shirts and taking one of the new ones, and he'll buy it for me.
4: All right.
1: And you didn't put your foot down on him.
4: Not buying your shirt. We've had plenty of opportunities.
2: I had to keep my angel warm, John.
1: You tried that. She deflected the warmth.
4: Look, I was ready to go. I'm like, we could go outside the stadium. My buddy's got the place over there and watch the second half out of the rain. You're in the rain. Like, she's right. We come here once a year.
1: You come to watch the game. You sit in the rain.
4: We're sitting in the rain.
1: Rain or shine. The players have
4: all
1: to
4: right,
1: do it.
4: Game on.
1: So you sat in the rain.
4: Yep.
1: For a little while, and then you went and bought her a sweatshirt.
4: Midway through the third quarter.
1: And you spent $150 bucks on the sweatshirt.
4: They score again here. And
1: that's not what I'm asking. Yeah. We don't care about what happened there. She played you like a fiddle, is what we're saying.
4: Yeah. I got
2: that's just a day that ends in Y, John.
1: You got grift.
2: Did she get upgraded on the flight? First class?
1: Oh, yeah. Who got first class?
4: No.
1: Neither of you got it.
4: We were 24 and 25 on the list.
1: Oh, yeah. You're not getting that one. Okay. But you were on the list. Did you
4: but on the way over... She was ahead of me on it. She was 24th.
1: On the list.
4: 25th.
1: And like we said, had you been ahead.
4: You will give that to me.
2: Yeah,
1: wouldn't have been a thought in her head.
4: She was laughing.
1: Yeah,
4: exactly.
1: Oh, no.
4: I'm taking it.
1: That's one of your funniest jokes.
4: Okay, good. Game on.
1: We know what's going to... You don't game on with Kirby. Kirby wants it. Kirby gets it. You could have been second on the list. She'd have been 35th.
4: We're just one row behind.
1: Still not first class.
4: We didn't quite make first.
1: Still not first class. The closer you are in coach,
4: you get to
1: it's
4: see the
1: coach.
4: Meals being served.
1: Yeah. It pisses you off to be that close and you're not in it. Yeah, that's a grift. Everybody told her. Brady's like,
4: yeah, she got kind of cold, so we had to get a switch. We told her. And on top of it, I don't know if she'll probably wear it again, but it wasn't, you know, her choice. Everyone went down there.
1: Yeah.
4: And it was a run on sweatshirts and, you know, rain parkas. Which they didn't have hardly any.
1: No.
4: Then people were asking the concession for trash bag liners.
1: Sure. You didn't get one of those for her, though.
4: No.
1: You got her a nice...
4: They already shut it
1: super
4: down.
1: Super sweat.
4: Like,
1: probably,
4: we can't hand them out.
1: Probably shopped for a good 30 minutes because she was being particular about which one she wanted. It's a good grifting.
4: She didn't have much of a choice.
1: Mm.
4: She had about four choices.
1: And one of the choices was you stay with what you came in. But Daddy didn't do that.
4: Nope. We're here once a year. You got to...
1: I told you before. It's pathetic. This girl is just ridiculous. You're ruining her for another guy.
4: I was snug, warm, and
1: I know, because you showed up proper. You knew what was going to happen. You threw the warning out. She denied it because she knew, when I get cold, I'm getting a new shirt.
2: Kirby wants, Kirby gets.
1: And I can't imagine that poor bastard that's going to end up trying to get her to go anywhere. She's going to have that expectation.
4: That woman better have a lot of money.
1: He just called his daughter a lesbian. He just calls his daughter a lesbian. You just outed your daughter.
4: Wow.
1: Why did you do that?
4: I just outed her.
1: No, you just outed your daughter on the air. Did you just out Kirby? Did he just out his daughter?
2: I heard it. Sounds like it.
1: What do you do that for? You said she had a mustache years ago. We turned her into Kirby D. Williams.
2: And she had pontoons for feet.
1: Yeah, big pontoon feet. We called her, but she was Bigfoot for a while.
4: We tried to get
1: What's
4: shoes.
1: What's the matter with you? You just out Kirby. My God.
4: I kid.
1: We hope.
3: All right, it's Kirby D. Hey, it's Kirby Grotto up in the house. You got us a new version. I need a new sweatshirt, Pop.
2: Brought to you by Valley Subaru Dealers.
1: Yeah. Now, that is kind of funny. The WNBA. And I'll tell you this. As hard as I've been on the WNBA of the last 20-something years, there has been some incredibly fun game. Like, I'm trying to watch and be mean to it. And
4: you're getting into
1: No, I'm not getting into it.
4: You're turning into my dad.
1: It's they're having some competitive games. So what I've always said about this league is the marketing is so bad. They yell at people that don't like the product. Stop being mad when someone doesn't like your product. Stop it. Ignore them. Cater to the people who do love your product, and other people will follow. And also, when you get something like Caitlin Clark that rolls along, you're going to get a bunch of people who are like, she's too good to not watch. And I've been saying that since she got into the league. I'm like, that's one that can win over the fence sitters if they market it right. They've done a terrible job. And then, of course, they want to be taken seriously. Well, the Atlanta Dream are in the finals. Good games, by the way. That's coming from me. It's
4: who
1: still,
4: are they playing?
1: The Valkyries of Golden State. I think that's right.
2: What happened to you?
1: Oh, no.
4: Did you do too much Willies this weekend?
1: I've always paid attention to it. But it's usually to see how like goofy, how many times they fall. I will be fair. The funny thing is that there's a NBA preseason game going on in Atlanta, so they had to move it to a 3,500 seat place, and there's like a Mexican concert, so they don't know where they're going to play that final. So it's kind of funny still.
4: And the things
1: Bad Bunny's playing?
4: No. Things you'll do for tail.
1: It is ass, but it's not that. It's WNBA ass. I'm telling you, that's not it. I watched the game with the popcorn going, this will be, and I'm like, I'm actually entertained. So I turned it. I got nervous. I was starting to like it. And I also watch.
4: What is happening?
1: I watch a lot of Angel Reese games because she's just abysmal at basketball. I don't know how she's.
4: That
1: she's
4: one,
1: so bad, it's hard to ignore
4: and
1: her.
4: And it's hard to watch Caitlin Clark because, I mean, she's really good.
1: Yeah.
4: When she passes it, and these guys then just.
1: Yeah. Oh, yeah.
4: Brick a layup.
1: They're not ready for her. Yeah. She's two generations ahead. Like, she's playing at a different level a lot of times than the rest of the ladies. Angel Reese makes me laugh. Like, she does something every game that makes me die laughing. And she drives me crazy. Not one coach has ever gotten to her and say, you step into your shot with the wrong foot. Like, you step in with the wrong foot. Like, there's a reason why you've got to heave it, is because your body's off. Get her to step in with the correct. It drives me bananas. But it was kind of an entertaining.
4: They do need to do the separate category of me bounce.
1: Oh, the me bounding is that's a thing. Well, they're in it. But me bounce, when she shoots her own shot and misses and gets her own rebound over and over, because it's hilarious.
4: Counts as a rebound.
1: She's an all-time leader in rebounding. Yeah, she's like in 2 years, she's the all-time leading. I have a game at my house I called me bounding, where I shoot from 19 different places and I have to get my own rebounds. And if you miss, the rebound by yourself is long. Anyway. So they're down there in Atlanta now. They got to move the game around the finals. Instead of somebody saying, hey, no, we're serious about this, their marketing team was fine with it. Again, will you let me be the commissioner of this thing already? I fix it every single step of the way, and they just ignore me and then yell at me. You're a misogynist. Why? Because I complained that a couple of games stunk? Their marketing department's the worst. And that rim's got to come down a foot, make it the layup surgery. But I was shocked. And then they said, well, they got a preseason game for the Atlanta Hawks the night of the finals. Well, maybe we'll find some barnyard or something to throw the game in. And they did. Some small arena.
4: I'd love to see that. The foot lower on the rim.
1: Oh, because it would be awesome.
4: Yeah.
1: The dunks? The people who think they can jump 9 feet?
4: How many broken fingers?
1: Oh, there's going to be a lot of busted hands the first year. Get the thing shot down at him. A few girls will realize, hey, I can touch it. Anyway.
2: Doug said, what's with John? First riding, watching guys ride bulls and chaps, and now watching the WNBA?
1: Wait a minute.
2: Flaming, bro.
1: No. There's nothing more manly than a dude on one of those bulls. I didn't even like standing next to it. One of them started staring at me last Thursday.
2: Watching lots of bulls, apparently.
1: I'm seeing some bulls. It was a big bull weekend. One of those bulls started staring at me. I kept calling it Diana. And it was just, you just knew. Like, and there was a slew of people around. I'm like, that one does not like me. Like, that one knows something.
4: That's Havoc.
1: Yeah, and they have great Thunder, Havoc, Death Machine, Cerberus. I'm like, oh, that's the gate to the hell dog. And they're real calm. So we were there right before the event started. We got there about 5:30. I think the event started at 7:30. And the guy was telling us, he's like, these bulls know the drill. Like, they know when they're close, because the pens, there's tons of them, and then they rotate them forward. So when one bull goes out, they kind of rotate over. It's almost like a snake line at Disneyland. And then the next one gets in, and they load him up to his chute. They start getting him ready for the next guy. And so all the bulls start moving forward. And they know that when the music starts going,
4: start up.
1: They're about ready to go. And so they just sit in their pens while it's quiet, and they work some of the music. And when the music got going, you saw the bulls kind of like moving their heads around and like doing the little twitches. They know. And he said, and the one guy pointed out, he goes, they're so incredible. These bulls are $4 million bulls. Like, it's amazing. This stuff, it was really neat. And then I stepped in that pile of pee. It was like he's like, and the crazy part is most of the bulls are so familiar with what they're doing. They'll do the ride. And then, you know, when the rider falls off, they find that alley and they just run
4: it. Scoot right back.
1: They know where to go. They're not really coaxed into it. They'll buck around for a little bit. But once they're kind of settled, they run in.
4: Is he off?
1: So I take it back. I want that guy to take it back. Riding dudes.
2: Wait, what?
1: Whoops. Bulls. Bulls. Yeah, right. Riding dudes is awesome and manly. Those riding dudes are hot.
5: He's got a lot of meat. He's a lot of meat.
2: Show's going to be at KDKB next week.
5: Eats a lot of meat.
1: No, rodeos are not gay. They can be, but this particular one wasn't. That's all man stuff out there. That doesn't sound better, does it? That didn't help.
2: I'm just...
4: That's a lot of men.
1: That didn't sound less.
2: Well, you stepped in a lot more than that piss this weekend.
5: A lot of men out there. A lot of strong, burly men riding along looking real tight. Bodies are tight. Changing rooms are big. They change together. Very straight.
1: The rodeo is manly. A lot of strong. Maybe I shouldn't go to the rodeo.
4: A lot of rocks.
1: Just stay away from that.
4: A lot of rocks.
5: A lot of guys are riding. Riding guys, I like riding. Rough Riders. Good ride, I said. He's got a lot of meat. A lot of meat.
1: Anyway, it's 7:23. Brett, what do you got on the big board of musical treats? Sorry about your socks, by the way. That's a tough one. And what are you doing?
2: This one was coming up.
1: Is it for the rodeo?
2: Yeah, for you.
1: Let's go to the rodeo, boys. It's raining. Hey, look, if they played this song, it would be hilarious, and I'd still be entertained. That rodeo was awesome.
4: This is the song you do with Jim Manley's band.
1: Yeah, I did up there with Manley. It's a waste of green. Oh, speaking of, you want to come see the big show? I'm going to be in drag for this. Maybe somebody's on to something. Copper Blues Desert Ridge Marketplace. The tickets are on sale right now if you want to go. Night of the Singing Dead. It's like the 12th one. I don't know how many we've done. Lagunitas is in on this year with us. And they're going to donate money to the Humane Society for all the Lagunitas that goes out the door. And that's awesome. So Lagunitas is there. We're going to be playing all the songs from bands whose members have obviously
2: doing this one?
1: Passed away.
2: One of them broads got to be dead. They were huge.
1: Might throw it in last night. It's Raining Men may be something you'll see.
2: You and Marty doing a duet of this? Oh,
1: pretty hilarious.
2: Oh, yeah.
1: It's happening Saturday, October 21st. Doors at 8.

0: stuff. A lot of good people died this year. So,
1: on the list, Aquabats, Danger Woman, Once Bitten, Twice Shy from Great White. You know,
2: for,
1: all these were
2: for
1: coming.
2: Selma. Yeah. Selma Blair.
1: Yeah.
2: Selma
1: Blair. Slayer, Expendable Youth for the Tiger. Manson, Disposable Teens for the Tiger.
2: I like that one.
1: You want to do that?
2: Yeah, I want to do Manson's Disposable Teens for that Tiger.
1: All right.
2: If you climb in to a tiger cage and the tiger eats you, that's just a new attraction at the zoo. And what, and you know, I don't know that I'm one of those people. What you guys will film, I don't know if you, I think we talked about it on that plane that the co-pilot was a terrorist and he stabbed the guy, the pilot, a couple weeks ago. There's like 60 people on the plane that filmed the free fall. They're in it. Right?
3: Yeah, they're holding their, yeah, yeah,
2: they're filming the free fall.
3: Yeah.
2: And I've seen so many different, like I've probably seen 10 or 12 at least now from different people of their, the plane is in a full nosedive. And what scares me about that is that I've always watched air disasters on the Smithsonian Channel. I find it fascinating. And they recreate the air crash. But everybody's kind of nervous. But they say that if you're starting to free fall, your body just kind of just shuts off. Like most of the time in those situations, people are so panicked that they pass
3: out. Some might pass out.
2: Almost everybody. That's what they try to tell you. After looking at that free fall on that Air Dubai flight, not a soul passed out. Everybody was super aware that they were crashing. Everyone on the plane, incredibly cognizant of the acts that was, so much so that they got their phones out to just record it to go, hey, by the way, if you ever fly again, you don't pass out when it starts to crash. It just, when you go into a free fall, you stay awake the whole time. And it was 34 seconds of a full nosedive.
3: Wow.
2: 34 seconds. And they corrected it.
3: Because you said it went.
2: People filmed it. That's crazy. I don't know if it was. It wasn't obviously a straight down.
3: It was
2: down,
3: a nosedive.
2: You're diving. Yeah, but it wasn't like a, you know, vertical. It was a.
3: Yeah, so there, you know, that takes the free fall. I mean, it's nosediving.
2: You've done one in a
3: that,
2: storm.
3: That people weren't passing out.
2: Oh, no, but it doesn't matter. You know, you're in trouble when the plane's pitched the wrong, like, and it's screaming. Yeah.
3: But I'm saying that's why they were probably able to film it.
2: Okay, but you're still crashing. You'd think that the crash would make you go.
3: Didn't it drop like 14,000 feet or something?
2: It was crazy. Just screaming straight down. We flew back from Vegas once, and there was a storm, and the pilot even said, we're going to look for an opening through these clouds. Makes it a little easier on you. He hit the gas and found a hole in the clouds, and the plane went straight down. People are screaming.
4: We got out of that just fine.
2: Like, it was horrifying. He'd planned that. The unplanned one where the plane's just, it's nosediving and nobody's flying it because that was what was going on. Evidently, you get time to get your phone. You clean the lens, hold it up, and go, this is what it looks like in a plane crash for all of us to see. I'm going to walk everywhere.
3: My flight on Thursday, direct to Columbus.
2: Yeah.
3: Supposed to get in at 10:45 p.m.
2: Mm-hmm.
3: Because you lose the 3 hours heading east. We landed at 2:37 a.m.
2: Wow.
3: Oh.
2: Sticking around?
3: 4 hour delay.
2: Here?
3: Yeah.
2: Just sitting in the Sky Harbor.
3: Waiting for the plane.
2: Did you know about it? Did you get the text update?
3: We got heads up. It was going to be, they said it's going to be an hour. So we go over there in accordance and then push back further.
2: No, I'm not doing
3: it. And then I'm like, is it going to be on or not?
2: Yeah.
3: And then it gets too far. So
2: screw that. I don't like that kind of stuff. We don't know if we can make it.
3: But the good news was the pilot sped up the flight. He's going to take some shortcuts.
2: He's gasping.
3: We'll get you in there.
2: How do you take a shortcut?
3: I know.
2: What, you cut around Texas?
3: Lower altitude, higher.
2: I know a couple surface streets out there. No problem.
3: You
2: pop around.
3: You sound like that.
2: There's some construction. Yeah. We're gonna bail around.
1: Take a shortcut. Yeah,
2: take a shortcut. We're going to, trust me, we're going to find that jet stream. We're going to ride it.
3: And sorry again for your delay.
2: Yeah. Sorry about that 4 hour delay. We're pretty sleepy too, so. Did you knock out on the plane? Obviously, you were. You,
3: no, not too much. I tried.
2: At 2 in the morning, you were awake?
3: Yeah.
2: No way.
3: I couldn't. I just.
2: I've seen you on a plane. You go out immediately.
3: I thought I would, but I didn't.
2: You didn't. That's not good. Something keeping him up. And just tip one out to Dad? For Stork's birthday?
3: Yeah.
2: Stork's birthday this week. All right. Good. Anyway, I thought you almost passed out. I almost passed out a couple times just from turbulence. You nosedive for 10 or 12 seconds? I'm like, I'm sleeping. I'm going. I wouldn't get my phone out. I've

0: Got that little cover over my screen now. I gotta pop that off. Like, it's just a pain in the ass. Is it over yet? Are we dead? I better film this.
1: No,
0: I preferred the olden days.
1: The last thing I'm thinking about.
0: Like, I like the olden days when people all said, oh yeah, you get into a plane crash, all sleepy. There we go. Not for me, man.
1: I can't imagine that. It was Kirby and I in the flight, or Ronnie. Help me with my...
0: Get the phone.
1: I can't get my camera on. Can you help me?
0: I want to Insta-live this. And I'm watching all the videos, like everybody, and everybody's screaming at the top of their lungs. Of course they are. The pilots are fighting. Some dude's bleeding, and the plane's in a nosedive. And be like, get your phone out. I'm like, what is wrong with us? And then you realize, Gracie Bond, that's what's wrong with us. We follow that. That's what we're interested in the world. And I am wasting an hour of my life watching a fake girl climb rock walls in a thong. We don't live in the same world we were in 15 years ago. At least I don't.
1: Starting smoking today.
0: Yeah, because it's going to be cured. I might just start using intravenous drugs with a guy and just do some needle work. I'd get AIDS out of the way soon enough.
2: Go swim in India rivers. Yeah. And, you know, yeah. I mean.
0: I've always wondered what poop tastes like. I'm going to give that a run. That's cured. All right, let's do it. Disposable teens. You got it?
2: Yes, sir. Load it up. This should be the clean version.
0: Okay. So. Marilyn Manson, disposable teens for that kid in the tiger cage. I'm Team Tiger.

0: Tempe, Phoenix.
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4: Valley weather for Tuesday. Slight chance of an early shower, otherwise mostly sunny and 78. Fair skies this evening, overnight low 57. And that's Tuesday's Valley weather.
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0: picture of me at the rodeo.
1: Sanjay apparently was there taking photos.
0: Yeah, Sanjay took some shots of me at the rodeo. I had a good time.
1: Apparently.
0: I enjoyed that rodeo. They gave me an outfit and everything. Bastards. Now, we were just talking about it off the air. The things that have been inappropriate this week. Shane Gillis hosted Saturday Night Live again. Third time. And if you still think that you should be angry about anything Shane Gillis does on Saturday Night Live, just know that both Shane Gillis, Lorne Michaels, and all of Saturday Night Live are playing you like puppets. They do this on purpose. Every time he's there, he's like, ooh. They do it with Chappelle, too. Oh, controversy. There's no controversy. He told some jokes. Some people liked. Some people didn't. Dan Levy from Schitt's Creek went crazy. And he said, we have to defend women from this type of thing. Basically, what Shane Gillis did is in his monologue, nobody watches SNL anymore. Now I sound like Trump.
2: Nobody watches that liberal nonsense.
0: But he basically said he hadn't been in the gym in so long, he didn't realize that women now go to the gym dressed as whores. And the joke was that there I am, like, you're not allowed to look, but I do, and I can't help it, because they're in these, like, thongs where it bunches up and all goes into the crack right to the butthole. And he's like, I didn't know that they were doing that, and you can't look. And he goes, but I'm on, like, and he said, they're filming themselves. I got to be in the background of, like, 25 Instagrams just staring. He's like, I'm the creepy one. So it wasn't hilarious, but it was, you know, observational. But the guy, Dan Levy, said somehow or another it promotes sexual assault. I'm like, was every joke on your show universally admired? That's the thing about jokes to me. I can hate a joke and go, oh, that's totally inappropriate and bad.
2: You portrayed your sister is pretty dumb.
0: Huh?
2: You portrayed your sister in that show.
0: Oh, yeah, yeah. No, they made her pretty. Yeah, but that's her character. It said, yeah, but it didn't make it so all girls who are dumb are this. Like, that's the thing I don't like about when you, when, especially when comedians attack other comedians. You don't have to think it's funny. You'd be like, that dude's not my, as Brady says, cup of tea. Which basically means I hate that guy. But, yeah, he's like, to equate a joke you didn't like to forcing sexual assault, it's like so far gone. And yeah, Schitt's Creek had a ton of weird jokes that were, you know, I don't know if they were offensive to some people. I don't get offended that he's or at all. So it's just so strange. But there he was screaming about it, and I'm like, you fell for it too. Shane Gillis loves every second of this, and so does Lorne Michaels in SNL. It's a constant, huge deal. And then, of course, you have Donald Trump's speech, which we found the whole thing. This is my favorite offensive thing of the weekend. There was a protester at his rally in Ohio. Brady, you should have gone to this.
3: And he was coming. It was, I think, fall after we had left.
0: Oh, I was going to, he was in Youngstown.
3: Yeah, in Youngstown.
0: So,
3: yeah,
0: so you should have run up to this. This is Trump, and there's a big protester screaming, release the Epstein file shirt and all that.
2: Yeah.
0: And they have
2: protesters in front of the sheriff right here. They've already nabbed.
0: And they've got him. But do you have the video? Here we go.
4: Don't we love law enforcement? Oh, he's got to go on a diet. He's a fat guy.
0: Almost.
4: Wow. Got to go on a diet fast. We all do.
2: A couple of Steelers fans there.
0: Yeah, I saw. That's Youngstown, Ohio. That's on the border.
4: No, they're paid protesters. That's a very low-class protester. What he doesn't know is that his mother and father voted for him.
0: Yo mama joke. And then the best part.
4: Yeah. And they're angry as hell. That's our boy. What's he doing there? Oh, he looks so terrible. And he's going to get home and he's going to get smacked. To be a Democrat like Sherrod Brown, you have to believe that Christopher Columbus should not be in Columbus, Ohio. Wow. But think that the Midwest should be turned.
0: Anyway, he goes on and says, it turned out the thing people are most mad at that is that was a woman. He misgendered.
5: That's why I was wondering. Yeah, that's why he checked. So, yeah. He was like, yeah. Oh.
0: No, he didn't check a thing.
5: Made it even better.
0: He said, check. That's a fat guy. He tried not to say the F word. He didn't look to see if that was it. He misgendered that person. And then there's groups of people who are so unwilling to have a nice day that they're like, he misgendered her. It's like that. And they watch the police punch a woman. And I'm like, have you seen what's going on? Like, it doesn't matter if a woman can shoot you too. So anybody that gets up at a political rally and starts making a ruckus, You're probably going to get punched. I don't think they're. I don't think. Oh, don't hit her. She's a woman. You don't know.
2: And plus, stepping it, the couple of shots right there from a distance. You wouldn't pick the right gender.
0: Oh,
2: right
0: I wouldn't
2: off
0: have known
2: that
0: right off. And I'd assumed anybody that brazen would have been a guy.
2: Yeah.
0: And that size. That's yeah. a big, fat person.
2: Yep.
0: You don't, you know, a classier person wouldn't have brought it up. Just let the cops handle it. But we're not in that world anymore. Look at that big, fat guy.
5: Hilarious.
0: He started the part of the That's a big, fat guy. Could you imagine if our president said that? Wow, what a big fat who just left it. You're not wrong. That's a big woman. Like Hacksaw Jim Duggan big. Anyway, that's our weekend. That's what we have as our society now. That's it. A lot of meat.
5: We all got to go on diets.
0: We all have. He's in it's a diet. That one needs a diet.
2: Could he go home to his mom and get smacked? Do.
0: We all need a diet. I could use a diet, but I'm 80. That man over there that tried to yell at me is young and fat. Not going to make it to 80, that's for sure. Oh, that's a woman? Well, those ovaries are going to rot out. They're going to rot right out from all the meat. Probably not getting enough meat the right way, if you know what I mean, looking like that. Gotta lose weight to get the good meat.
5: What?
0: Anyway, what was I talking about? And I was talking about Draymond Green. Sherrod Brown, that's the one. I get him confused. Sherrod. Old John Brown, the sheriff. Sheriff John Brown, he got shot. The sheriff was shot. Shot him down in a Bob Marley song. Somalians. What? Yep. Bob Marley was probably Somalian. I don't know. He did well. He was shot a sheriff. Didn't shoot the deputy, though. The deputy must have been his friend. Anyway, vote Republican, Ohio. I know you will. I like those rallies because I don't think anybody on the fence goes. Well, I'm going to go see if I like this guy.
5: It's one way or the other.
0: Yeah, you're not really unconvinced of your...
5: And one guy that completely opposes.
0: Right.
5: Oh, sorry, woman.
0: That guy hates me. That man there, that giant fat pig of a man, that big fat... yelling. Oh, it's a woman. Wow.
5: Oh, he's a big one.
0: Might as well be a man because it's not going to take. You're going to take an awful. You're going to have to go to the sperm bank to procreate. You're not getting it the old fashioned way. It was pretty fun to watch, though. Love him or hate him. At least you could sit back and laugh a little bit at that. But I was shocked to see as I kind of looked into this how many people were angry at the misgendering. Were that you're that sensitive? He called her a man. Okay.
5: It's ma'am!
0: Yeah, it's okay. Calm down. We're all right. I don't know that we are. Okay. If that upset you, you're too sensitive. It's not classy. Certainly isn't the right way to behave. But I'm here for the jokes. It's pretty goddamn funny. It's time for Brady to give us all the other news that we haven't covered yet. It's called The Brady Report, and it's brought to you by our friends at All Pro Shade. This Sunday is the big one. Brett's going to give out that $3,000 over there at the...
5: He's got his briefcase with cash in it.
0: Yeah. Yeah, that's exactly right. He's got that, and he's going to be out there, Thursday or Sunday afternoon, correct? Yeah, you're going to be on Waddell and Litchfield Road. That sounds far away.
6: Yeah, I got my airfare booked already.
0: Yeah, that's... Man, you're going to get on Valeris for $57 a month.
6: I'm telling you.
5: And he's going to go jump into the tiger pen afterwards at the Wildlife
0: Oh, you're by the
5: zoo.
0: You might as well take a friend who you're not fond of.
6: Brady should go with me.
0: Oh, my goodness. He just said
6: it's
0: he doesn't
6: like. By the
0: zoo. Oh, that's a... Look at that fat man.
5: I didn't say that. We got a big one.
0: And that tiger is going to have a meal for days. You better get a fridge, tiger, because there's going to be leftovers.
5: He's not going to finish it. He'll get smacked by his
0: mother. Not going to finish that guy off. There's no way. No way a tiger. Even 440 pounds. Going to have to take a break from that or get a free T-shirt or something if he polishes that tomahawk off.
5: That's a big tomahawk.
0: Big tomahawk. A lot of meat in your mouth there, tiger. Anyway, Brett will be out there, Waddell and Litchfield Road, and you get out for at the Native... Grill and Wings. And why? Because $3,000 is happening. That's exactly why. And you can do that this Sunday when Brett goes out there to give away our final trading card super game silliness. And if you go out to this one, whatever's left over in the cards you don't have, you still have a chance. So you can get all eight of them, I think, if you just show up. If you're early.
2: If we have some left.
0: If you're there at like 12:30 and Brett shows up, he's like, I want all eight cards. And we got all eight cards. You get all eight cards, and then you're in for the $3,000. This you can do like Brady's Pilot. Shortcuts. Good luck. And thanks to All Pro Shade for putting this thing together and get your shade together. Oh, it's so perfect sitting outside right now. So perfect. So get your shady space and your awnings out and your TVs on the back patio and kill that glare and just enjoy being in Arizona for the next 6 months. It's going to be great. That's why we live here. Brady, report.
3: Good Tuesday morning to you, Phoenix. Hello, world.
0: Hi.
3: Happy National No Bra Day.
0: I'm celebrating.
3: Couple of basic fun facts. The MLB, NBA, NFL, and NHL have exactly one team whose name follows the pattern blank ETS.
0: Blank ETS?
3: Yeah, so basketball Rockets. Or baseball has the Mets.
0: Rockets.
3: Basketball has the Nets.
0: Oh, wait a minute. Stop. Just four letters?
3: Blank, yeah, ETS, four
0: NFL's
3: letters.
0: NFL's got the Jets.
3: Jets.
2: Jets, Mets.
0: And hockey has Nets. The Jets as well.
3: Yep.
0: So four-letter teams with ETS that just replaced the first letter. Jets, Nets, Jets, Mets.
3: There are only two pairs of escalators in the entire state of Wyoming. And they're both in a bank in Casper, Wyoming.
0: Hmm.
3: The most effective cure for hiccups, according to doctors, is...
0: Death.
3: Oh, inserting that. A finger into your rectum.
0: I've heard that before. I'm going to try it.
3: Come on, hiccups.
0: Brady, can we pray to your God that one of us gets the hiccups before the show's over?
7: Dear Brady's Lord Jesus, God, baby Jesus, could you please affect one of us with the hiccups before 10 a.m. Mountain Standard Time this morning? Now, is it my finger or my own finger or just anybody's finger?
3: Anything enters your ass,
7: you'll stop hiccuping. Oh, please let Brady cut it.
3: What if a goose would work then?
0: What do you mean?
3: Just a simple goose.
0: Through the pants?
2: It's not in your anus.
7: Lord Jesus, make it so gooses don't work as well. If you could just get rid of gooses. You have to go in there and you know, twitch around a little like a spider finger.
2: You think the Pillsbury Doughboy and the butt are the same kind of...
7: Please, effect? Lord baby, Jesus, God, Jesus, have Brady get the hiccups and have to finger himself in front of us. Captain Hookem, please, Jesus, Lord baby, Jesus.
2: Would you throw a thumb in during the show if you got the incurable hiccup?
3: No.
7: Lord Jesus, baby God Jesus, if this does happen before 10 a.m., I swear to God I'll buy turf for my front yard. It will prove you are real. Thank you, Lord baby Jesus, God Jesus.
3: The first phone book was published in New Haven, Connecticut in 1878. Only had 50 numbers for all 50 people who had phones.
0: One. Dial one for me.
3: Hello, Sarah. Give me the Johnsons.
0: Sarah, I want number one. Yeah, no, I understand, sir. Yes, thank you.
2: That's a good point.
0: One.
2: One.
0: Yeah, because they wouldn't have thought. We need a random series of seven because we can't run out of numbers. And then add three to the front of that in case we do have doubles. One.
2: Wait a minute.
0: Want it to be one. You're two.
2: Two isn't the Johnsons anymore. What happened?
0: Two. Enter. Click. We don't have clicks yet.
3: BuzzFeed collected stories from doctors and healthcare workers who shared the moments when their patients did something unbelievably dumb.
0: Here we go with that hiccup thing.
3: A man removed a knife from his torso and called 911, but the first piece of advice was not to pull the knife out. So before the paramedics arrived, he put the knife back in.
0: Yeah, well, they told him to. Did you take the knife out? Is that bad? Yes. No, then I didn't.
2: Right.
3: A man was handed earplugs for his MRI, and he immediately swallowed them.
0: He did it wrong.
3: Patient had to take some pills before his eye surgery, but he was worried about how he would get the pills into his eyes.
0: Huh? That's reasonable. I'm not going to say that wouldn't be something I wouldn't think.
3: A pregnant teen insisted she couldn't be pregnant because she ate an apple after sex.
0: Yeah. That's what the guy
3: apple
0: told her.
3: That's the baby away. That's
0: what she is hot. She's really hot.
3: Oh, yeah.
0: And the dude told her, if you just eat this incredible Honey Crisp, the acid burns out my semen.
3: Really?
0: Yeah.
8: Don't Google it.
3: A woman and her boyfriend were both taking her birth control pills because that's how they thought it worked.
0: Hey, man. Two layers, I say. Smart.
3: A patient complained that he coughed whenever he inhaled water in the shower. The doctor said,
0: stop it.
3: That's called drowning.
0: You're waterboarding yourself, you idiot. Gotta wash my tongue. I heard a lady at a bar sitting next to me this weekend tell the guy she's interested in being a mom someday, she thinks. And she said, but it is nearly impossible to get me pregnant. And the dude goes, hot. I got to get in on this conversation. I didn't follow up with anything else other than his reaction was perfect. I don't think she heard it. Hot.
2: For lack of trying.
0: Well, you're going to catch that. If you're sitting next to somebody and you hear somebody go, it's almost impossible to get me pregnant, let me take a run at that. Hot.
3: A new poll online asked people, you're asked to cross a large cemetery in the middle of the night. What would you take with you? 64% said they'd do it with a light, a flashlight, a headlamp.
0: To walk across a cemetery at night?
3: Yep.
0: What's the worst that can happen?
3: 10% said they would do it with a weapon.
0: Why?
3: A gun or a knife.
9: What are you going to do?
3: Or a club. 1% said they'd do it with a religious symbol.
0: The club to beat up
9: ghosts?
0: What are
9: you swinging at?
0: Apparitions hate clubs. What are you afraid of in the first place? Nothing ever happens in
9: a bottle
0: cemetery.
9: Of booze, I'll cross that thing. No problem.
0: I'll walk around in there all night. Yeah. Nothing can happen. It's the safest place in the world.
3: 1% said it would do it with a religious, carrying a religious symbol across holy water.
9: Yeah, in case Dracula shows up.
0: Right.
3: 17% said they'd do it without anything. No big deal. And 6% said they'd refuse to do it no matter what.
0: I mean, it's disrespectful to the sanctity of a cemetery. But if you said, hey, walk across the cemetery for a certain amount of cash, I'm like, do you need a weapon? I'm like, for what? The stone's going to get me?
3: It's funny. A lot of the comments are like, what the hell do you need a weapon for?
0: Yeah, you could.
9: Right, yeah.
0: That's not even. It should have been everybody saying, what do you need a weapon for?
3: I got to understand a wood stake or something.
0: Yeah, in case of vampires. Yeah. But have you ever had a... The only thing you need to worry about is another weirdo in the cemetery with you.
9: Then you might need a silver bullet.
0: Then you're gonna,
9: that's about it.
0: Then you're going to be really feeling stupid that you're just holding a cross up in front of a crackhead.
2: Right.
3: No one said, I would have brought snacks, on my walk through there.
0: Right, you would need some sustenance.
2: Well, you'd make friends with nugs. Whoever comes some upon
10: nuggets.
2: You.
10: Got some beaver nuggets. I'm going to make this a big cemetery. I'm going to get hungry in the middle of this walk.
0: Do you get nervous in the cemetery in the daytime?
3: Not really.
0: Do ghosts know what
2: Not
0: time
2: really?
0: It is?
2: No. So there's a little.
0: You get a little nervous at cemeteries?
3: No, I don't.
0: Yeah. You might. I think you're covering because you realize you're in a room of people that call you
3: no,
0: stupid.
3: No, I still do this stupid. I still have the fun thing to hold your breath while you're. Went by a cemetery.
0: Because you're.
3: When you're in your car.
0: Sure. Just in case. You don't breathe in any bad people.
3: Yeah. It's spirits.
0: Smart. It's smart. Who knows? Maybe you're right. Seems to be working, though. Again, I reiterate that the crime statistics from the FBI, absolutely zero ghosts have killed people. In the history of man, I mean, monks have killed people. Monks are more dangerous than ghosts. Ghosts don't do anything.
2: With our friends this weekend at dinner, they were talking about, we should all go to Jerome, go to that hotel. And I'm like, why?
0: Do it.
2: So I brought up your argument.
0: Trash the room.
2: I said, let's go and we'll trash your room.
0: Yeah.
2: Why? We'll call it the ghosts. Why? So you go down and you tell them that the ghost came.
0: Yeah. You got a great story?
2: Yeah.
0: You trashed a room in a hotel and you don't have to pay for anything because they're the ones telling you it's haunted.
2: The response was, well, but that's not real. Neither are the ghosts.
0: My theory completely. Not a soul actually believes in ghosts.
3: He just moved the cup.
0: I'll tell you right now. You don't believe in ghosts as much as you think you are. Because if a police officer said your child was attacked by a ghost and they left the investigation on the table, you would not be satisfied. So deep down,
2: IA.
0: You deep down do not believe that ghosts are dangerous. Or your car's been stolen and we've got no leads. So we're looking into possible apparitions. Like, what are you wasting my time with that for? You don't know. Could be a ghost. Get the f*** out of here.
7: If a cop said it or an authority figure told you that ghosts were responsible, your belief in ghosts would go right out the window. You don't really believe in ghosts, so stop it. And all you girls out there that start on those stories at Postino about how you were haunted once, quit it. You weren't.
9: I swear the ghost of Keith Moon came in, trashed my room.
7: Right.
8: Why was he in Jerome?
9: I have no idea.
10: An apartment once in Tucson in college that was totally haunted because a girl that was there before me died and it...
7: Nope. You're looking for attention. That's all that's happening. Dudes, you're 100 times worse with your ghost stories.
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7: I was gonna say,
3: among the other things,
7: we've talked about this. The one thing that radio waves can't have, they can't be shut off. Like, we can turn them right back on.
3: Yep.
7: 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Yep. So FM and AM are important for when the aliens kill us with, well, they'll probably have something that blocks
2: Doesn't
7: it.
2: Doesn't Larry have one of those ham radio things
7: I don't
2: in
7: know
2: his
7: about,
2: house?
7: Yeah, ham radios are scary because I don't think those, they
3: and those portable ones are you just
7: crank
3: up?
7: Yeah, I don't know.
2: That's not a ham radio. You can't
3: no, but I'm saying how yeah. you can pick
7: you can
3: up the radio.
7: Get the energy, and you crank it up and it gets some sort of energy in it. But yeah, radio waves can't be destroyed.
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7: It is a waste of money.
3: What? 82 million Americans listen to AM radio.
7: No, they don't. There's 81 million of them are making a mistake, and a million of them are 90.
2: 82, one-fifth of the country?
7: That's not true.
9: So nobody if we listed. Shut down the KDOS, we can pay our SRP bill around here? Or is
7: jeez. Yeah, I mean, I can't imagine KUS costs $10,000 a month. No, I don't think it would help.
9: Yeah, yeah,
7: it would cut $1,000 off. That whole station. Maybe that thing costs us $80,000 a year to run. Maybe
3: you got one amplifier, a couple of speakers.
7: Yeah,
9: you got Thriller. Thriller salary.
7: You got a bucket of water. You got one of those.
2: The other kid, the new Bob Kemp over there, the young Bob Kemp.
7: Yeah, Chris, you got one of those. What
3: got
7: are those?
3: The cans with the wires. Yeah,
7: the woodpecker that dips in and it creates kinetic energy that fires up the system.
2: Another kid over there. I think he's an intern, maybe.
7: The bigger one?
2: Yeah.
7: That's a woman.
2: I don't think so.
7: I think it is.
2: Seen him in the men's room,
7: I think that's and? A woman. I think that's.
2: Point. He does go into the stall.
7: I think you're looking at blood and cabbage.
2: Oh.
7: I think that's who you're talking about. Needs a diet. That woman man down the hall. Never met him. He seems nice, or she.
3: A new study finds that wheat, apples, carrots, and other produce contain about half the nutrients they had in the 1960s due to the declining soil quality and so much of the cross breeding of the vegetables and plants are doing the GMO and
7: we played too much God with the veggies.
3: So they're saying technically you need twice the amount of fruits and vegetables now to get the same nutrition.
7: Oh, because the nutrients have fallen off the table.
3: I dropped see. Between 20% and 50% of key nutrients. Potassium, magnesium, and copper that's been happening since the '60s.
7: Nobody noticed till now. Down. In 60 years, right, nobody's noticed right. that the
3: vegetables
7: are
3: it keeps declining. Now it's up to that point, almost half the nutrition.
7: Brett, have you had spaghetti squash?
9: Yeah.
7: It's amazing.
9: That's not bad.
7: Oh, my God. I couldn't get over how good that was. Had it last night. I've had it a couple times. I didn't realize I liked it as much as I do. It was my Columbus Day meal. Spaghetti's involved.
9: Yeah.
7: Sort of. The sauce.
9: Yeah, okay.
7: Ragu all over it.
3: You
7: can't
3: the
7: beat
3: ragu
7: it.
3: Oh, the ragu on top of it. Spaghetti.
7: You got spaghetti.
3: Yep.
7: Authentic spaghetti squash. Big old bucket of ragu. The chunky, the good.
9: Making around being vegan on that stuff. Huh? Okay.
7: No, it was real meat. I threw the meat on there. Always
8: a lot of meat.
2: You don't know what's in that jar.
7: Meat in my mouth.
9: There we go again.
7: Yeah, I know.
3: A woman named Paige is going viral for sharing her story about being stood up. She was on a dating app, was on Bumble.
7: I saw this. This is great.
3: She set up a date. She waited for about a half hour. She actually was at the restaurant, ordered a drink and a shrimp cocktail, called the person, no answer. Like either he's...
7: And she left him like a message, too.
3: Or she's blocked. Yeah. Found out later she's been blocked.
7: But she left a message that said, I better hurry up because I'm about to have my second drink. Get way ahead of the game here.
3: So she said she dropped about $100. The guy ghosted her. And she's asking Bumble if she'd reimburse $100.
9: Got a picture of her?
7: Yeah, she wants Bumble to give her money back for a bad date.
9: No. What's she look like?
7: She's pretty.
9: Is she?
3: Yeah, she's an influencer.
7: Yeah, she also doesn't need to be on Bumble for dates.
9: Oh, okay, then.
7: Yeah, she's very pretty. Like, this girl does not have a problem getting guys to
3: like her. But her point is, what happens, you know, how many, this happens on dating apps, you get stood up.
2: Hey, welcome to the real world.
7: Well, hold on, though, because she's not helping any women out with the whole misleading pictures and things like that. Like, if you're a filter girl, you filtered yourself up, you look like you're totally different than you are. Dudes do it too, but if you're doing this, it goes across the board. Because I read about it, and she's like, men do this, men. I'm like, whoa. I don't think this is a man-woman thing. I think it's just humans that are screwing each other on dating sites, which is why they're so abysmal. A guy, he probably didn't look anything like he'd presented, so he wasn't going to show up. Because what dude who looks pretty good isn't going to show up for that girl? She's very pretty. But she wants Bumble to give her $100, which I'd open the doors every time. Yeah, she's a very pretty woman.
9: Nice. I thought she was some broadzilla.
7: But this one, what does she need Bumble for?
9: Nah, she don't.
7: Go to a bar. Sit down. You're going to walk out of there. Look at that picture. That was what she wore on the date. Who's not showing up to that? She's beautiful. And then she's very upset at her way home.
3: That's been $100. We got a 55-year-old former professor of McAllister College in Minnesota. Paul Fisher's his name. He was arrested. He teaches biology. The reason why he was arrested, a female student noticed a spill on her bag and realized it was a liquid she recognized, and it smelled. It wasn't, it was urine.
7: Oh. Come on, no, that's better.
3: Yeah.
7: Oh,
3: Professor Fisher became a suspect. He later told the police that he had developed a habit of relieving himself in cups and then dumping it out in trash cans or the science lab sinks. He said he must have accidentally spilled some of the backpack while trying to dispose of it.
7: Ooh.
3: But the cops aren't buying it. There have been 6 previous complaints of pee being found.
7: He pees on people.
3: Around the school science center. Found it in bottles, and they also found other students reporting it. There's something on my backpack.
7: Well, he's marking them.
3: He's been charged with a felony and is looking up to 5 years in prison and $10,000 in fines.
2: Is that sex offender? If you
7: no, just
2: no, because it's weirdo.
7: Did you see the guy? I don't know what country it was, but he was a DoorDasher, and I think somebody like he went into the elevator and he like peed in his hands and drank it.
2: Oh.
7: And he still delivered the food.
2: Oh. And you still use DoorDash?
7: Well, I'm just saying. Oh. I'd still eat that.
2: What?
7: We didn't do anything to food. I got to appreciate that it was... he's not reaching in there with his, but he did it in the elevator on the way up. The bag was fine. I got Whataburger yesterday, and they didn't tape or staple.
9: Did you eat it?
7: First time it's happened. I did. I'm getting lax on my rules. It's Whataburger, man.
3: Is that what?
7: So goddamn good. I can take some booger hands on my fries.
3: I got a couple of radio videos. First one's a downhill ski. Since we're getting ready.
7: Yeah, ski season's coming up.
3: Some places are getting some snow. Montana got some snow. This is count the tomahawks.
7: What does that mean?
3: You'll see.
7: Oh.
0: People throwing tomahawks at the
3: guy? No, they're calling this the tomahawk move.
0: Okay, he jumps down. It's very steep. Oh,
3: yeah, it's really steep.
0: He's doing the figure eight. This dude is no joke if he's skiing this. Oh, he's got an avalanche he's trying to start on purpose. There's one.
3: Helicopter.
0: Whoa. Spins like eight times.
3: Now, here comes, he's done. Here comes the tomahawk.
0: That's what that is. Oh, you just turn into a slinky.
2: Sideways,
0: I see.
2: Cartwheel.
0: Oh, my God.
9: And here comes the avalanche behind him.
0: He's okay.
3: He pops right up.
0: Wow. Oh, man, he popped right up. And he's excited. What a champ. Well, that's what you do on that. That dude's skiing down the side
3: Luckily,
0: of a
3: that
0: building.
3: Was such good powder. Yeah, it is that so it? Steep.
0: That is unbelievably steep. One, two, three. Three full rotations on a jump, and then 1, 2, 3, 4, 5, 6, 7, 8, 9, 10, 11, 12, 13, 14, 15, 16, 17, 18. And I'm off a little bit, maybe 21 wow. like tumbles.
2: Wow.
0: Full somersaults, and then he just sits up and goes, whoa!
9: Is it Joey Lawrence?
0: Whoa, whoa, blossom.
3: Last one's a dude on a Razor scooter. Doesn't recover as quickly as okay. the
0: This is on some English countryside. He's coming blazing down a wet hill. Oh, he's lost. He tries to make a jump on the... Wow! He missed the landing and faced himself into the English countryside.
2: On the
0: countryside.
2: Handlebar, I think, didn't he?
0: Right into
3: it was
0: the...
3: close.
0: Is this a Razor scooter race? Oh, man, that poor kid. He goes face into the earth.
2: Wow.
0: Well, that's what he was risking by making the jump. Again, enter at your own risk. It's like feeling sorry for the kid in the tiger cage. You did that. I watched Brett do that. We were at Papago that time. He got cute and tried to jump, and he didn't jump for a while, and you blew your wrist up. It happens. All right, Bert, what do you got?
9: All right, we'll start off with something nice.
0: I hope we got some music back then.
9: I still got Mansell going. We'll start off with something nice.
0: Okay. Video number one is a guy, and he's pulling off a solar cover from a pool or a hot tub. He's like a pool man. There's a little children's gate on the other side of that.
3: Something's in the pool.
0: He's nervous that there's something in the pool. He's jumping right in.
3: Rescue.
0: We don't know what it is. He's going down to the bottom of the pool. He's coming back up with
3: a puppy.
0: A puppy. Oh, and he's going to do mouth-to-mouth on the puppy. He's going to get him out. He gives him a little CPR. The puppy pukes. Hey, come on, puppy, come back. Oh, I can't watch this, Brett. It's like a Disney movie. Make him live, Brett. Oh, the puppy's getting CPR, and the guy's in the pool pumping his little tummy. Come on, puppy, get up. Oh, Brett, this is brutal. Does he make it? Fast forward to that dog jumping around, goddammit.
3: There he goes.
0: He's back. Good. He's brain dead, but he's back. Is he okay?
3: Sounds like it.
0: Did he make it?
9: Yeah.
0: The follow-up story?
9: Yeah, well, I mean, it's
0: close enough. We don't need to know that they had to put him down
9: an hour
0: later.
9: With
0: but
9: that, yes.
0: Dirk.
9: I told you, we'll just go with
0: that. Happened to your dog.
9: He's
0: that
9: just alive. Nice.
0: All right, that was sweet, Brad. It was harrowing, but it was awful. All right, here's a big, large black woman.
2: Hennessy.
0: She's got a. Is that a bottle of Hennessy?
3: Yep.
0: And she's deep throating it with some sort of contraption that's in her throat. She is big.
3: There's no booze going down.
0: I don't think that's AI. I think she can do that.
9: She just put the cap off.
0: But she's blowing a bottle of Hennessy.
9: Yeah.
2: Wow.
0: That's a good move, lady. All right. Oh, Asians eating stuff. This drives me nuts. What are those roaches?
3: Mm-hmm.
0: Oh! God, they're crunchy roaches. A pretty Asian lady is... Got a plate full of roaches and
3: spicy too. Those are those red peppers.
0: Oh, Jesus. I don't think those are peppers, man.
3: Yeah, the red.
0: All right, calm down. You don't know the ingredients of a roach platter.
3: Those are Szechuan.
0: All right, settle down and listen to those roaches in her mouth. Oh,
3: that's number 29 on the menu.
0: And Viet Chek.
9: Don't tell.
0: All right. Thank you, Brad. That one wasn't as normally Asians eating that stuff yet.
3: We've seen that one.
9: We've seen that one. Yeah, yeah.
0: Saw taking off a guy's hand.
9: There you go.
0: Oh, here's a beautiful lady with her breasts out, and she's lubing up a giant sex toy. That is a gigantic sex toy.
2: It's on a piston.
0: It's on a hydraulic piston, and it's in her. It just entered the building. I don't know, Brady. What is that?
2: Pantyhose.
0: Oh, it's a hole. Yeah, she's wearing pantyhose to make cellulite on her legs not show, but there's a big opening in the back, so her butt's exposed. So it's a bodysuit with no butt. Oh, the piston's missing. Oh, man.
2: Wow.
0: That opened her up.
2: All right.
3: She won't have hiccups.
8: Speaking of that,
0: that girl will never again have hiccups.
8: Speaking this of being one, too.
3: Another anti-hiccup.
0: Just wait. Whoa. Another girl's got a butt plug in, and it is huge. It's the size of a watermelon.

0: guy's horrible. That's the gayest guy in the world. It's less gay that he didn't blow him. It was less gay that he had a surrogate. He had a middleman to swap the. Oh my! I've never seen anything like that. Just made out with another. Show me again. I want to see.
1: Oh, hang on. I saved it in our video.
0: The girl's doing what a girl does. Guy's doing what a guy does, and then some other dude shows up and
2: give me some of that.
0: And then sucks it out of her mouth. That guy seems happy. He's good. This is good so far. So far, it's all I like. And she's like, all right, I've got a mouthful of whatever that is. And then she makes out with...
2: Look at it just dripping.
0: She makes out with the lead singer of Coldplay for a second. Okay, that's enough. That's gross. That's the grossest thing I've ever seen. Come on. And the dude's just sitting there in plaid shorts and a t-shirt waiting.
1: Come on, bro, give me some.
0: People are going to make the Toledo cuck jokes, but he wouldn't go that far. You just sit and wait your turn. Are you done yet? I got stuff to do. Off to work. And you'd think that Thanksgiving's right around the corner, and he's going to go in and, hi, Grandma. Mom. Using that mouth to kiss his parents. And his...
1: A little salty. Have you been...
3: what have you been up to there, Todd?
0: I'm sorry. Nothing special.
3: Todd, your mouth smells like Clorox.
0: Grandma. Gross. It's 8:27. There you go, everybody. He doesn't have a dad. I was going to say because his dad. That dad was not raised by a... There's no father in the house. There goes your Brady report. Especially gross today. It's 98.
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12: This

0: look at this. It's a Tuesday. We had a big weekend. We didn't even pay attention. We're going to have the show pretty much done for us now. This is great. Jamie Lithsow's here from, you know, from Gutfeld and all the things you do, stand up all over the place. And yeah, now you're a spokesperson, Jamie.
1: I do feel like a little bit of a spokesperson.
0: Yeah, welcome. I'm going to tell them why you're here. In February, Jamie's going to do Virginia Piper Theater over in Scottsdale at the Center for the Performing Arts. February 6th, you can get tickets at scottsdalearts.org, jamielissau.com, and you're here to why are you here?
1: Yeah, so here to kind of a crazy story we're talking about on the air, but a couple months ago,
0: yeah,
1: got diagnosed with prostate cancer. And it turns out the best surgeon who does this one type of surgery,
0: yeah,
1: that only like 30 people in the United States have had done. I think it's like 30.
0: Wait. There's a different prostate cancer that requires a specialist?
1: So it's a special type of treatment.
0: Oh, okay.
1: It's
0: okay.
1: It's a little bit experimental, but they're having a lot of success.
2: It's called, like, Reiki.
1: Yeah. It's called Vanquish. So I think they send tiny knights in to slay it with their... When you find a prostate cancer, they give you lots of choices for treatment. Like, yeah, they go, we can remove your prostate. We can do this other treatment. And I was worried about removing the prostate. The prostate, I'm learning a lot, by the way, about the prostate. The prostate is walnut-sized.
0: Yep.
1: I'm not trying to brag, but mine is much bigger. I mean.
0: Well, how big did yours get?
1: They said like an exercise ball.
0: They said. You have a Swiss ball in there?
1: Yeah.
0: Holy smokes, Jamie. Yeah, that's not good.
2: They can said, balance on it.
0: Man.
1: Dude. Yeah, they said between kickball and exercise ball sized. And but I end up, go to the surgeon and Scottsdale, this incredible surgeon, they find me in Scottsdale, and the week I'm getting the treatment, we're trying to figure out where to do a comedy special, which is like a big deal. You know, you gotta want to make sure it's a good venue, whatever. And I had said, the Virginia Piper Theater was like one of my favorite shows. I came and talked to you guys about it, and that week we end up getting like confirmation that we're doing the show there. And then I get the follow-up appointment from my surgeon, and it's the same week of the special. So my plan is to come and get some good news and film.
0: You're going to have the Swiss ball removed from your body.
1: Yep.
0: And then a few days later, take the stage to entertain America.
1: That's right.
0: That's professional. Wow. That's what a professional does.
1: Can I tell you the most comedian thing that has ever happened to me?
0: Yeah.
1: So I get the MRI, and when you get cancer stuff, everybody, so many people have gone through this. I know I'm not alone. You have to get the biopsy, and then you have to wait to find out if it's
0: brutal.
1: Answer.
0: Yeah.
1: And I'm a comedian. So after the biopsy, while I'm waiting, I just start writing jokes. Mm-hmm. I start trying to like deal with this by writing jokes about like, because sometimes they do remove your entire prostate. That was one of the options. Mm-hmm. And I told them, I don't know if I want to remove my prostate just because it's like, I don't know what happens when you die. Like, what if you get up to heaven and God goes, welcome to heaven. Hey, where's your prostate?
0: What'd you do with
1: it? I gave that to you. I made you in my image. I have a prostate. And you donated your eyes? We have movie nights on Sundays. And but I end up, I write a couple, and it feels very therapeutic to talk about real things on stage.
0: Sure.
1: And I swear to God, not being funny, I get to the appointment, and the guy goes, it's cancer. And I go, thank God I got those jokes. Thank God. That was 5 minutes of good material.
0: Yeah, 5 to 7 minutes.
1: Yeah,
0: to knock
1: I was
0: out
1: like, this is what a relief.
0: And if you didn't have cancer, you just got to sell that to somebody who does. And that's sad.
1: Yeah, how do you find that
0: you
1: guy?
0: You got to wander around hospitals, find another comedian who's bent up. Well, I'm glad you're okay. I hope you're okay. But I am a little nervous from hearing what you're saying because prostate cancer is so treatable.
1: Yeah.
0: And you're deciding to go down Avenue B.
1: I am doing a little bit of...
0: You're keeping your prostate.
1: I'm keeping it.
0: For boners.
1: Yeah, that's right.
0: That's exactly why you're doing
1: it. Dude, 100%. When they do the prostate, one of the biggest side effects is...
0: Never get one again.
1: That's correct. Yeah. I actually just took Viagra for the first time.
0: It's great stuff.
1: Yeah, I'll let you know how it goes. It was about 20 minutes ago.
0: All right. So we'll... I got into the habit of taking it because a friend gave me some for my self-pleasure.
1: Mm-hmm, mm-hmm.
0: It's equally as good to do by yourself.
1: It's hard to get it going when it's just you.
0: Yeah.
1: You know?
0: Right now,
1: a little help.
0: Please.
2: You don't have the touch.
1: Yeah.
0: Huh? Yeah, I've got it down, and it's just going to, let's add a little something to it. But like that 19-year-old kid shows up, and you're like, well, that sounded bad. Yeah, but anyway, but it
1: I
0: does
1: appreciate
0: happen.
1: Making it legal.
0: Yeah, 15-year-old boy, he would have been all over the roof. But yeah, no, it's crazy. So they have new treatment, you're saying, for prostate cancer, where you don't lose the, or potentially could not lose the prostate and then the boner stay.
1: And you're 100% right about the boner. All joking aside, it's the nerve damage
0: from
1: cutting out the prostate or all these different things. And this thing I got, which Vanquish thing, Dr. Meehan in Scottsdale, it's a steam. They get rid of it with steam.
0: I don't like this. Very 1800s.
1: Yeah.
0: It's like leeches involved.
1: Wow. Yeah, that's it. A couple of leeches. And they they and it doesn't hit the nerves because they put some sort of saline solution on the, you know how you're worrying, you're making me worry.
0: Well, no,
1: because
0: this looks like you're doing it at a Best Western or something. Like, you know, I don't even be in a hospital.
1: You know what it feels like? It feels like we're at Whole Foods trying to treat a flu. And we didn't go to
0: my mom is convinced that COVID could have been cured at Sprouts.
1: Yeah.
0: Like, she's like, they've got all the ingredients at Sprouts. And I'm like, well, all right, fine. I believe what you want about COVID in each direction, but I'm pretty sure that my mom, Marcy, didn't figure out the cure for COVID. Like, and nobody else. Like, you, then go get your $1 million. Go. Oh, they don't want that. That's been. I'm like, all right.
2: Tonic, zinc.
0: To her credit, she never had it. So
1: you're so right, though. You do. You are making me think I'm going a little too holistic. Because I remember one time I went to a green. It was a dry cleaner.
0: Yeah.
1: And it was like, we don't use any chemicals. It's like, and I got my clothes back, and I was like, you guys should use chemicals. This did not work.
2: Just, yeah.
1: I know I'm not going to die, but my clothes are not clean.
0: I had a green.
2: What a grift.
0: I had a big one. But the dude charged me a ton extra. He was my exterminator, and it was all green. And I'm watching him in the backyard, and I'm like, get the pump out and poison my yard. I don't want. And he's digging holes, and he's reaching into like ant things, and he's putting his gloves on. And I'm like, is he taking them out one at a time? And he reached in there, and I'm like, man. He goes, this should take about a week. You're not going to see anything else. I mean, whatever it did was like fertilization of ants. There was more ants than I'd ever seen in my life. He just killed their house. He made them homeless.
1: Right.
0: You know, they're spread all over my yard.
1: It was, yeah.
0: Green is not for me.
1: You know,
0: poison.
1: You know, Rob Schneider lives here, right?
0: Yeah,
1: Rob Schneider lives around here. This is a true story. It's not a bit. I was at Rob Schneider's. I stayed at his house for a while. We filmed a movie here about 2 years ago, and I stayed at Rob's house. And they had someone go around the neighborhood to spray for spiders. You know, they go door to door, and they go, "Oh, if your neighbor does it,
2: scorpions,
1: yeah, too." And it's like, it was a little bit cheaper because like all your neighbors are doing it. You guys do like a group, right? Rob had just moved here. He goes, "I'm good. I don't need you to spray for whatever." They all, because all his neighbors did it.
2: Oh, yeah.
1: They all come to his house.
2: Yeah.
1: It's the only house. It's
2: they
1: the same.
2: It's a crazy.
0: Yeah, they will chase down where it's safe.
1: Yeah.
0: I say poison the planet.
1: 100%.
0: Get rid of bugs.
1: Yeah.
0: You know, the bugs never get that same argument like wildlife does, which is they were here before us.
1: That's true.
0: That we kill bugs like nobody's business. If somebody slaughters a coyote in their front yard, and it's like, well, it's his. They were here first. I'm like, yeah, but you killed all your bugs. I see your Julie Nolan car every time.
1: You're so right. No one's ever like, we're standing on insect land.
0: Yeah, exactly. It never happens.
2: We've taken it.
0: It never happens. Now, you said with you've just now come out. Jamie Lissau is coming out on the air right
1: today. Okay.
0: This is all your first time talking about the cancer.
1: It is first time.
0: No kidding. No, you were on a show earlier today?
1: No, I posted it on Instagram.
0: Okay, you put it up.
1: I put it up on Instagram.
0: Were you worried about that?
1: A little bit. I did one of those. You ever make a mistake on social media? Like the other day, I didn't want to talk about
0: it. Just the N-word. Not a big one.
2: It worked out.
0: So far, it's been great.
1: But I didn't. You know, I don't. You don't want sympathy. You also, people have more serious situations than me. Sure. You know, there was a lot of reasons I didn't want to say anything. And by mistake, I did one of those Instagram things where I go, I was cryptic.
0: Yeah.
1: You know?
0: Yeah, those are worse.
1: And like my ex-wife during our wedding vows, it was very cryptic. And I think I said something like, I took a couple times off of Gutfeld. I was supposed to be on, and I was not. And a couple people had messaged me like, where were you? And I went on to go, hey, I've been kind of going through some stuff, but everything's okay. I'll let you know. You can't.
0: No.
1: My mom's calling me. People are calling because I was too cryptic.
0: Yeah.
1: And so I figured I'd just get it out there. But yeah, a little bit nervous.
0: Yeah, it's odd because is it a weakness or is it an insecurity that you feel like people are going to look at you different? Or
2: you just don't want to share your
0: And you don't want to be like, I don't want to saturate the world with your sadness, look at me kind of stuff.
1: Yeah, right? I'm concerned. I want to make sure the post is funny enough. That's my only concern.
0: Your cancer has to be hilarious.
1: Yeah, it
0: you
1: does.
0: Have a reputation. Now, do you feel that this is the funniest cancer you could have gotten, or are you rooting for a better one?
1: Honestly, if anybody out there has a choice, I'd recommend this cancer.
0: This is a good one for last.
1: Yeah, really easy to write jokes. Yeah.
0: I have a friend who has penis cancer.
1: Oh, man.
0: Yeah. It's not that fun to talk to.
1: I didn't
0: to
1: even
0: him.
1: Know you could have a penis cancer.
0: Yeah, they melon ball chunks of it out.
1: Oh, my goodness. Yeah, I'm sure. Did he have a catheter?
0: No, he had catheters. Yeah, there's catheters. Well, yeah, whatever's left. They've got tubes and stuff in it.
1: I had that catheter. It's one of the worst experiences I've ever had in my life. But I will say, during that time, it was like a week I had it. Me and my wife did go see The Odyssey, and it was very convenient. It's a 4.5-hour movie.
0: Just be in the bag.
1: Yeah, so I recommend you get a catheter, go see The Odyssey.
0: You had to haul your urine around for how long?
1: Yeah, it was a week.
0: Just 1 week of a bag of pee.
1: 1 week.
0: And could you hide it?
1: It's very hard to hide.
0: I just got a big bag.
1: I did a little tote bag. I had a tote bag, and I would keep it in the tote bag. It's awful. You just feel like it's...
2: It said Uber Eats on it.
0: Yeah, smart.
2: It disguised it.
0: And is a tube directly into your port?
1: It's right into the
0: bad boy, right?
1: And then getting it removed is definitely one of the worst situations. My wife didn't know. My wife didn't know that when you're watching like a football game and a guy gets hit in the nuts,
0: yeah,
1: she didn't know that it hurts other men watching.
2: What?
0: Oh yeah, it hurts everybody looking.
1: Yeah. And I go, okay, and the catheter thing, similar thing.
2: We're like twins.
0: Oh yeah.
2: We feel the pain.
0: Oh, I know. Yeah, there's an empathy to catheter, and I've only had a test. I didn't have a catheter I had to haul, but.
1: Yeah.
0: Doctor went in there to my urethra and he did some magic that day, but that hurt like nobody's business. The going in part wasn't so bad.
1: Yeah, going in not as bad. Not great.
0: But no, it wasn't. No, it was,
1: yeah.
0: But it coming out of there was awful.
1: You know the lady that removed mine? Shout out to Teresa. I'm just kidding. I don't know who it was. She did a great thing. She almost did like a chiropractor or a magician where she distracted me. Magicians.
2: Like when she's.
0: Yeah, look over here.
2: Out.
1: Yeah, they go look. You know how magicians always have? You ever notice they always have really hot assistants?
0: Yeah.
1: They always have like big boobs.
0: Yeah.
1: My theory is to distract so they can get away with that trick.
0: Yeah.
1: Dude, I was in Vegas the other day and I saw this magician and he had the most homely, to put it politely, she wasn't really a looker.
0: Right.
1: More of a listener, his assistant. And he pulled the rabbit out of a hat. We just watched you do that because there's no one to look at.
0: Yeah,
1: we just watched all you do that.
2: Just all the sleight of hand,
0: the contraption, the scaffolding. We saw the whole
1: thing. But she goes, where do you live in Alaska? I've always wanted to go. And I go, oh, I live in. She goes, and pulls it out. I go, what? Do you even care about Alaska?
0: She asked where you live in Alaska.
1: She did, and then she pulled it out.
0: There's no slow on that.
1: No.
0: It's tape off of the hair.
1: It really was like she was trying to start a lawnmower.
0: Oh, man.
1: It was out of gas.
0: Yeah, that's not good. And then did she follow up with the Alaska, at least seem interested afterwards?
1: No, just abandoned
0: it. Just left you.
2: Yeah.
1: Left you alone. Abandoned,
0: wouldn't have been better
2: a great day
0: if she just had huge jugs. And that would have been, like, that's what I think, that all catheter people should be magician's assistants.
1: That's a great idea.
0: They should come in and low cut. And maybe that's why we have these fantasies on porn where all the nurses are hot.
2: Do you think this shirt's too low cut?
0: Yeah, you'd be fine with it. No.
1: And on the way out, she asked me a question about my kids. I go, I'm not answering that. She's going to put it back in.
0: Well, this is crazy, Jamie. I didn't know this was going to happen, and neither did you.
1: No.
0: How long have you been dealing with this?
1: It's been about 2 months, okay. 2-3 months.
0: And your wife noticed that you were urinating a lot.
1: Yeah, I'm over 50, and the only time I don't have to pee is while I'm peeing. It's the only time. Sometimes I finish peeing and I'm like, you know what? We're going again.
0: We go again.
2: Yeah.
1: I don't think the first one took. It's weird. I was at the when you're older, you got to go to the doctor more, you know. Yeah. And I'm at the doctor the other day, and there's like one of those little empty plastic cups. And the nurse is like, "Hey, I'm going to leave the room. I need you to pee in the cup, and I'll come back in. I'll get the sample."
0: Right.
1: And I go, "Lady, I'm 52 years old. I was going to pee in that cup regardless."
0: Anyway.
1: Yeah. Let's not act like this was your idea. This was my plan.
2: Do you think you can pee? Duh.
0: I had a physical a little bit ago, and she gave me the cup and told me to go into a room. And I did a number on this cup, right?
1: Yeah.
0: I felt good about how I did it. And it was good temp. Almost all full, which was really happy.
1: Nice.
0: Flow was strong. I put it down next to another guy's sample who he had left in the room because this was just where you do it in this room. And she goes, just leave it on that counter and I'll come back and then you come out. And I'm like, all right. His was like, I was looking for him in the lobby after the thing because he was like brown.
1: Oh,
0: and I'm like, he's going to die. There's a dude in here who is literally.
2: My specimen was
0: perfect. It was kind of light colored. It was hydrated.
1: That's nice.
0: This dude had maybe an ounce, and it was like brown.
1: Embarrassing.
0: Yeah. And I would have just thrown that out and peed again. I mean, I'm not saying that's not the sample I'm
1: that's
0: providing.
1: I put mine down. The one next to mine was boiling. It was just sitting there. Yeah. And it looked like someone had put cayenne on top of it. I go, this guy.
0: But how can you have a bad sample?
2: I set mine down, and the next one was a little low, so I put.
0: Oh,
2: I
0: you had
2: bad.
0: To
2: set
0: nice. Yeah. Yeah. You got to share. You got to share. But I wouldn't. That wouldn't be a sample I'd submit. I'd dip some out of the toilet before I do that. Yeah. I'd water it down. I'm not giving you this. But I'm not that concerned about my health.
1: Mm-hmm.
0: Are you a person that wants to live forever?
1: No, my wife is the reason that I even get checked. I remember she was like, "You got to get a colonoscopy," and I go, "I don't want to do it." And she goes, "It could save your life," and I go, "I'm good. Yeah, I'll just die when I was gonna."
0: Right.
1: I got the exact right amount of money saved to die tomorrow.
0: Exactly.
1: But I do whatever she said. I really do whatever my.
0: Yeah, and this is your newer wife.
1: Yep.
0: Obviously, like not the older wife, but she's the wife of how many years?
1: She's, well, 1 year. We just celebrated our
0: just
1: one
0: year. Just a
1: year.
0: Congratulations.
1: And she is a doctor. I am, unfortunately, out of network, she told me.
0: Oh, no. Yeah, so that's too bad. Oh, man. You got to pay extra.
1: Yeah. Confusing being married to a doctor when you're not the smartest guy. That's me. I'm in the hotel room the other day. I'm sitting on the bed. Wife comes over, just out of nowhere, starts running her fingers through my hair. And I go, is it
0: yeah,
1: sexy
0: it's
1: time?
0: Happening, yeah.
1: And she goes, nope, looking for cancer.
3: I go, what? In your hair?
1: I go, like skin cancer?
2: It's
1: I guess
2: molting.
1: In my hair.
2: It's
1: I go, when you're done with that, could you help me find my boner? Because it is gone. Yeah. It's vanished.
3: I think I've got ball
2: cancer.
3: There
2: might cancer. Be some cancer on yeah. that.
0: I'm pretty sure my balls are swollen. You check that out. Do you worry, though, that when she's down doing sexy things, being a physician, that she's not focused on the proper thing? She's actually looking for stuff wrong?
1: I do. I worry all the time. That yeah. She does have like a different, there's like a my wife, Erica, and then there's like a Dr. Erica, and yeah. they even have different voices.
3: Really?
1: Like her doctor voice is just a very, so.
0: She's schizophrenic or bipolar.
1: Yeah, I think that's what it is. Yeah, but a couple of her personalities are great.
2: That's why I married her.
1: It's fun though. I might have told you guys this last time. When I was here last time, a couple years ago, she had a private practice in Boise, Idaho,
0: yeah.
1: and we didn't see each other that often. But we were just dating, and when we got married, she switched completely to telemedicine, and so she travels with me, and I do my little press or do shows,
0: yeah.
1: and she sees patients in the hotel room. And just for fun, every once in a while we switch, you know, and I take over.
0: And she does some comedy?
1: Yeah, I go, why don't I take my shirt off? My ankle's broken. I go, let's just make sure.
0: She travels with you?
1: Yeah.
0: Really? Is she here now?
1: She's not here now. She's with her kids.
0: And how did you meet? She's in Boise. That's a pretty good kill right there. A doctor in Boise came and saw your show.
1: Yeah, so I was opening for Rob Schneider.
0: Okay.
1: In Boise, Idaho at the Egyptian Theater, and I was doing a tour with him. And her sister wanted to go see Rob Schneider. The show is sold out.
0: Yeah.
1: And her sister's one of these people that can sneak into places. And she snuck into the Rob Schneider show. And my wife went to use the restroom right after my opening set.
0: Yeah.
1: And I ended up talking to her at the merch booth, and then that was kind of the rest
0: that
1: of the system.
0: That is how you ended up with her.
1: Yeah, and I will be honest with you guys. I wish she was here. She's much too hot for me.
0: Well, yeah, sure, but that's just the doctor thing.
1: Yeah, I didn't think so, but then that's what everybody said.
0: You're a handsome man.
1: Yeah, do you ever get that though? People, I don't know how to feel as a comedian. Like after the show the other day, this guy's staring at my wife, and he looks at me and he goes, man, you outkicked your coverage.
0: We've talked about this a lot.
1: It's like a football term. It means like she's too good. Yeah. And I didn't know how to react to that. I go, should I feel bad or should I just be happy?
0: Yeah.
1: My wife's attractive. And then this
2: guy. Thank God her vision.
0: Yeah. Exactly.
1: This guy's wife comes up, the guy that said that, and she's like super drunk, even drunker than him,
0: yeah.
1: slurring her words. And I decide, I go, I'm going to let it go.
0: Yeah.
1: I'm going to let it go because it looks like this poor guy got a safety.
0: You
1: know what I mean? So.
0: Could you imagine ever saying that to a woman? Like if somebody walked up to your wife and went, man, Jamie, I mean, lady, you really outkicked your coverage.
1: They don't, though,
0: they
1: right?
0: They won't
2: no,
0: say
2: you
0: that
2: can.
0: To a woman.
1: They don't say it.
0: Because a woman would lose her mind.
1: That's right.
0: Because they know when they've settled for, but not that you're that, but, you know, come on.
1: Yeah.
0: We all have that visual thing when people say it. But you know what it means? It means either you're hilarious,
1: mm-hmm.
0: you're rich, or you got a huge hog.
1: Yep, I'm hilarious.
0: Yeah. It was one of the three. You didn't have to, you know, you didn't have to diagnose it here.
1: Yeah, but the prostate, to be fair, makes the penis look smaller. It's so big.
0: Well, it's gargantuan.
2: Makes up for it.
0: Is there any hints that I can get a bigger prostate? Because that's hot.
2: That's the new
0: what
2: supplement.
0: You're doing, yeah, because if I can reach in there and hit it a little better, that's pretty great.
2: 90 days, we'll swell it as big as a beach ball.
0: Jamie's at the Scottsdale Center for the Performing Arts February 6th. That's 2027, if you can believe that one.
1: Yeah.
0: That's that. And then ScottsdaleArts.org, JamieLissow.com, that's where you get tickets. Are you, because on the Gutfeld thing, you got to pay attention to all the politics and the silliness and all the things. Have you found that is it wearing thin on you? I don't know how those guys over there do that every day.
1: Completely hear you. On Gutfeld, last week was my 190th appearance.
0: Is that right?
1: On Gutfeld, and I've yet to make 1 point. In 190 episodes. So my priority is to just keep it with the jokes because I feel like on that channel, there's people more educated than me on other channels. This point that you're hearing has been, this is the 100th time you're hearing somebody, you know, you see the one news story, you see it from all the angles. And so I've really tried hard to stay away from, you know, saying the same thing over and over. And like it does get hard. Like sometimes the A block, which is the first block on Gutfeld, that's the serious story.
0: Right.
1: So it'll be like immigration or like someone got married. And it's just hard to be funny. You know, as a comedian, you can't be like, knock, knock, who's there? Rapist, murderer. Yep. You can't shut the door, lock it.
0: Child cancer.
1: Yeah.
0: I've got jokes for that. I've been writing cancer jokes for months.
1: But that does make it difficult. But at the end of the show, we do our sillier stories at the end of the show. And so we always...
0: It's fun to watch because you can sit on one side or the other and sit back and either hate it or love it.
1: Yep.
0: And it's just fun to watch. It's got to be really fun to do, too.
1: It's so fun to do.
0: Yeah.
1: And the show I keep very, people of I know what's happening. Like, it's mostly Gutfeld fans, and, like, I'd say 90%. But I do pride myself on, if you come to the show and you don't agree with those politics, I promise you won't be... You're not going to feel bad about yourself.
0: No.
1: It's not, I'm not up there trying to make it, you know.
0: You're not trying to swing anybody's opinion.
1: Right.
0: Maybe a little bit.
1: Yeah.
0: That's the idea of a
1: comedian. I want them to like me.
0: That's all it is. That's you're craving attention.
1: Yeah, yeah.
0: And demand that people love you.
1: Yeah.
0: What a comedian is.
1: 100%.
0: So I don't ever trust a confident comedian.
1: No.
0: No, no. Because that's just, that dude can't be funny.
1: I'm not friends with any confident
0: comedians. No. I don't think there are any. There are. They're weird. Like, they might be on stage, but that's where it ends.
1: Yeah, we're talking about, me and my friends talking about this, you know, imposter syndrome.
0: Oh, I've got loads of it.
1: It's like where you like, you know, you're successful, but yet you yourself feel like you're not. And I was wondering, what do they call it when you're not successful, but everybody else also thinks you're not successful? That's what I have.
0: I haven't quite made it, and I'm hitting the bar perfectly. Yeah. Did you pay attention to the Trump thing this weekend, though, where he called that a protester, a fat person, and he started going off on that?
1: I missed it.
0: Very
1: please.
0: Funny. Somebody started to protest, and he goes, "That guy's a big fat." And he started to say F word, and he goes, "Man, big fat guy, look at him, he needs a diet." And he went on and did the whole thing, and turned out it was a woman.
1: No.
0: So yeah, so the thing that people, because we're so sensitive to everything, people are more upset that he misgendered.
1: Incredible.
0: The protest. They're like, "You watched this woman get punched by the police.
1: The police did a great job, and that fat guy needs a diet, got a lot of meat."
0: And he kept going on and on.
2: We all need
1: diet. We all need a diet, though. He kind of caught himself. Yeah, MS Now is going to kill me. And then that is amazing. My urologist misgendered me. And I know what
0: that's
1: that feels
0: a tough
1: like.
0: Day.
1: Is Trump not the funniest? The Trump clips are the fun. Remember the one where he goes, he was talking about prescription drugs or something and how much they cost. And he goes, "Yeah, my friend's on the fat shot." You know, he's taking the fat. And I go, "Man," I go, "I like that because I don't know the names of all these medications."
0: Right.
1: I feel like we should have Trump rename all of the drugs.
0: Yeah. To what they do.
1: Just rename, you know, you walk in, you go, "Hi, I'm here for my limp penis pills." It's so clear. Can I get a refill on my not so sads?
2: We got two
1: sure
2: fat
1: can.
2: Shots.
0: I'm here for the limp dick bites. I don't know, the gummies or whatever you give out. Yeah, look, I'm not political. I try not to be. You have to be a little bit because it's the only thing you can stay with. But I can't help but think that you're just not enjoying life as much if you can't find humor in that kind of stuff.
1: 100%.
0: Me, calling somebody a big fat and then starting to say the president. Look at this big
2: the
0: fat
2: president.
0: Man. And you're like, "Oh, he almost said it. Like, he's one of us, but I don't want him to be one of us." Here, listen, this is it. This is it.
4: "Don't we love law enforcement? Oh, he's got to go on a diet. He's a fat guy." Wow.
0: And that's it. And people are upset because you can't have fun anymore. He misgendered that person. Like, a person might have shot him. Who cares?
1: Yeah, watching that video, you know what nobody's touched on is probably that guy's penis. That shirt's a load of laundry.
0: It's, yeah.
2: It is. Is that a half shirt?
0: Jamie Lissau is at the Scottsdale Center for the Performing Arts. Thank you for coming in.
1: Thank you for having me. And I swear to you, I flew here because I want to do an on special on your show.
0: Yeah.
1: And Scottsdale holds a special place in my heart. Schneider Lives Here, Spade is around. And there's a code. Jamie is the pre-sale code if anybody's looking for tickets for your listeners.
0: All right, there you go. So if you go there and Jamie, Jamie, and is the pre-sale, you get a little extra off.
1: And if you type in cancer, nothing happens, but it'll remind you.
0: That should be your promo code.
1: It should be.
0: Cancer. Tumor.
1: It should have been
0: malignancy. That'll keep it to where the discount isn't that big a deal for
1: exercise
0: you.
1: Ball.
0: That's perfect. 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That's the best, you get the best bad news you can get.
1: I appreciate it, man. You can also go to my website, robschneidersfriend.com.
0: Is that true?
1: Or greggutfeldsfriend.com. Yeah, I bought both of those. Those are both real. Nobody knows who I am.
0: They know. You give yourself a little credit.
1: Yeah.
0: It's you know what? You're one of the people that when Gutfeld comes on, they're like, "You're on there." Can you tell Greg to do something for me?
1: Sure.
0: When he does the introductions, slow it down a little bit. I don't know anybody's names.
1: I was just going to text him just now, and then I realized he's never given me his number.
0: If you just told him, like, every time he goes, "Hey, and he does,
1: because you
0: thing.
1: Miss it, too, and everyone's cheering, you kind of miss it.
0: Right.
1: I will pass that along to
0: him. Because I know Tyrus. I get that.
1: Yeah.
0: I know Cat Timpf. But, like, when I don't know who else is there, I have to get the video or the visual.
1: That's a very good point, because sometimes it is everyone's cheering and you don't get to hear.
0: You can't hear who's on there.
1: Want to hear a little factoid? Guess who writes the meanest jokes about me in the intros? Guess who? Do you
0: Cat.
1: Know? Who? It's Joe Mackey.
0: Oh, no kidding.
1: You believe that? That innocent looking.
0: That dude who looks like a child in a man's body.
1: Yeah, yeah, that
0: child in a man's body is a bad fashion.
1: That ventriloquist doll looking son of a.
0: He does. He's Willy Talk.
2: He's got a silver tongue.
1: My favorite joke I ever did on Gutfeld, it didn't get a huge laugh, but we were talking about this rock band, and one of the rock band members tried to steal the other one's girlfriend by putting estrogen in the guy's pre workout drink. It's a true story. And when Greg got to Mago, I got to admit somebody right now, I've actually been putting estrogen in Joe Mackey's estrogen drinks.
0: He writes the mean ones.
1: He writes the mean
0: that
1: ones.
0: Son of a bitch.
1: Yeah.
0: Oh, there it is.
1: Hilarious person, though, if you ever get a chance. Oh. And one of the nicest ladies I've ever met.
0: I thought you said lays. Yeah. I didn't hear ladies. I'm like, what is going on over there?
2: It's a great lay.
0: My prostate. Jamie, good luck, man.
1: Thank
0: best
1: you, guys.
0: Luck.
1: I
0: February
1: really
0: 6th. That's going to happen out there. Go see that. Jamie Lissow. He's here. It's 98.
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0: It's John Holmberg here from The Morning Sickness from my friends at LifeChangerLoan.com. I'm going to tell you something about me. I hate having something hanging over my head. If something breaks, if there's a bill sitting there, if there's something I know I have to deal with, I don't like waking up every morning going, yeah, I know that thing's still hanging over me. I'm not the only one. Maybe your car needs a repair. You put it off. Something at your house needs to get fixed. You got bills piled up all over the place. One expense is showing up after another, and they all seem to be at the wrong time. 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
13: Valley weather for Tuesday. Slight chance of an early shower, otherwise mostly sunny and 78. Fair skies this evening, overnight low 57. And that's Tuesday's Valley weather.
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0: It's John Holmberg here from the Morning Sickness, and I'm talking to you about Precision Air and Plumbing. 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

played a Bullet with Butterfly Wings there and the Pumpkins. It is already 9:24. Jamie's great. Jamie's a fun dude, and people get so uptight about everything. I just saw the story you were talking about, the Shane Gillis monologue, and you talked about controversies and comedians and things like that. Shane Gillis's monologue for Saturday Night Live. Again, if you're upset about it or you're reading stories where someone is and it triggers you, you're being played. It's a manipulation to make you click on things. Nobody's that upset. This isn't a thing. You're not going to change the world, Dan Levy, just because you didn't like it. Again, you're so uptight that you can't watch President Trump say something about a fat person and misgender them, and then suddenly it's a homophobic trans rant. Everybody calm down. But Shane Gillis, evidently his monologue was so abhorrent to the people that want it to be so abhorrent, that Travis Kelce now, I just saw this thing, the Chiefs, tight end Travis Kelce, misses Taylor Swift's husband. He clicked on a like on one of the rebroadcasts or on one of the clips of it. He did a little thumbs up and he liked the monologue. And like, oh, Travis Kelce, he's for sexual assault of women and he's Republican. I'm like, what? This thing's saying red state shows through.

0: You can't find that fun.
1: Holmberg's monologue was...
0: come on. You shouldn't like this. This is dangerous all the way around. I just don't understand why anybody gets so upset about what other people think when it comes to, like, funny. Jamie Lithgow's funny. Who's on Gutfeld's show? So? He's funny.
1: Out.
0: Nice guy. Oh, he just supports that. I don't know if he supports anything like that. I had this conversation this weekend. If Bill Cosby released, like, remember when OJ was, we started making fun of that, when OJ just said screw it and got himself on Twitter and started to make comments about stuff that was going on in the world, and like, OJ thinks I'm going to listen to this. And he made that one video about that girl that had a knife and the other girl shot her. And there was a stabbing situation, and he was nervous because that dude do a lot of damage with a knife. Like, oh my God, is he saying this? If Bill Cosby came out right now with 2 new minutes and just posted it online, and they were legitimately funny, could you laugh at it?
1: Yes.
0: Oh yeah, absolutely. Because to me, being a horrible criminal. Like, there's probably really funny dudes in jail. Like, even on death row. I bet you some of them are hilarious.
2: Heard Bundy had a good stand-up special back in the
0: Bundy
2: day.
0: Bundy had 10 minutes on Hitchhikers that you couldn't believe. And firsthand, you talk about what you know. Bundy with the hammer bit he did with the, oh, my God, and the getting blood out. I'll never forget it. Oh, and then when you talked about going back to the woods to mount the corpses. Oh, Bundy had, but he was hilarious. Can you laugh at something that you obviously aren't supporting what the person is about? You don't want to know what half these people do. I know comedians. I know a lot of them. If giving them money at the door over at Stand Up Live meant that you support everything they think, do not go to a comedy club ever. Good Christ, no. If you've ever heard one private conversation between me and Craig Gass, it is, and we make fun of each other, like how dark we can make stuff. And it's not on purpose. It's just it kind of flows that way. You would never give Craig money and you'd never listen to the show. Or some of you would, and that makes you even weirder. But I don't get it. Travis Kelce can't like Shane Gillis on Saturday Night Live because a few people thought it was politically incorrect. And just because you make the claim that it's a sexual assault, like it's akin to that, doesn't mean you're right. Just because you posted on Twitter, this encourages young men to be horrible. Like, no. Parents could get involved in that situation and say, are you being terrible to women? Stop it. But Shane Gillis, what? Shane Gillis is a comedian. You're not supposed to do what they say. They're absurd for a reason. It's parents. It's not the comics. Where are the parents? Where's somebody in your life saying, stop it? And by the way, if you're a sexual assault person, and that you have that possibility in your head, a comedian, a Rice Krispies commercial, something's going to trigger that. You're just a criminal. It doesn't matter who or how. It's not their fault. It's called accountability.
1: You got to keep the articles going, too.
0: Well.
1: Keep stirring it up.
0: No, they want this to be bigger, but again, if logically you think that Shane Gillis's comedy can cause rape, we need to stop comedy all the way around because you're going to eventually disagree with one comedian that you see accidentally. And oh boy, you're so weak-minded, you're going to have to do exactly what they say. And I don't think, like one guy emailed me, said, I don't think anybody called Shane Gillis a liar when he said that women, when they go to the gym, dress a little bit more like whores than they used to. Those outfits are sexy. Those thong. So it's not that you're a whore, but man, it's hard not to notice. It doesn't make me want to sexually assault anybody, but it's hard not to see hot when hot's in front of you. Said, what happened to the show this morning? John's gay, and Brady was talking about fruits and vegetables earlier. This thing, I want my morning show back. Yeah, we've been taking over. That's it. Well, you can come see us live. Night of the Singing Dead is happening Halloween night, Saturday, October 31st at Desert Ridge Marketplace. Copper Blues, head on up there. We're going to be on stage at 9 o'clock, and we are going to be nuts with Lagunitas helping us out. Lagunitas is going to get all the taps ready, do a tap takeover, and when you order a beer, you're giving to the Humane Society. That's why we do this every year, to give a little money back, which is a beautiful thing. And if you're overly sensitive, I may accidentally misgender you. It's hard to see.

0: a stage. I've done it before when somebody runs by. I'm like, who was that guy? It turns out it was a girl. I didn't know. I've misgendered accidentally. It's because you can't see. Doesn't mean you hate all people who are of gender that you don't recognize. And plus, it's hard nowadays. I see plenty of androgynous people. I don't know what to think of that. It's not easy. It's 9:31. We're going to do hot releases real quick coming up in just moments. 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
11: Valley weather for Tuesday. Slight chance of an early shower, otherwise mostly sunny and 78. Fair skies this evening, overnight low 57. And that's Tuesday's Valley weather.
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0: dropped. It's 9:46. Rainy day Tuesday. Heads up, 7 up at noon. We're not having recess. God, I used to love that. Heads up, 7 up was awesome. I loved recess, but something special about those rainy day recesses. When we used to stand on top of the desk and we played dodgeball inside the classroom and had to throw it kind of slow.
1: Quiet ball.
0: Quiet ball. Yeah, yeah. But it was basically dodgeball because you knew to throw a little harder to Joni, who was weak and had bird bones. She was coming off that desk. She's screaming if you chuck that thing at her.
2: Spin the bottle with the teacher was always fun.
0: No, not a thing.
1: I was in Brittany Zamora's class.
0: Nope, not a thing. Not real. Nope. No, that was fun. I used to love that rainy day. We should do that as adults. Just every once in a while, have rainy day recess. Play quiet ball. Be great. Anyway, it's time for the hot releases. And the hot releases are brought to you by our friends at Game Day Men's Health. Know your number. Make your game plan. Get back in the game with Game Day Men's Health. My number was really good last time through. Not taking any of the testosterone, but I was in the 8s. It's dangerous to be 800 plus.
1: But now you know your number.
0: I know my number.
1: That's it.
0: I'm going to jump it back up too. I'm going back to Game Day. They told me not to do testosterone. I'm going to do it. Let's see if I can get that thing up to about 12 or 1300 again and see if I can run through walls.
1: Dodge tigers.
0: With an erection.
3: Dodge tigers. And
0: I'll fight a tiger at the zoo. That kid's nothing. I'll fight that tiger. Every good decision I've ever made in my life is based off of high testosterone. That's a promise to you. But if your testosterone is lacking, that's the place to go. Game Day Men's Health. Because you know why? Another company that we like, because they'll tell you, no, you don't need it. Get you on something else. They got it all. They'll figure it out. Plus, they've got real medical experts that'll help you out. Game Day Men's Health. Bringing you the hot releases. We'll start with you today, Brett. What do you got for music?
1: All right. We'll start off here with new stuff from Skindred. This is Big 'Em Up.
0: Okay. Interesting band that I always kind of start liking and then and don't.

0: when they were at our show and he got like really gay with people backstage, like trying to make out with guys? I think it's bad, but it was like he was assaulting people. Like people who weren't interested were being kissed by Skindred a lot and aggressively.
1: New stuff from Sophie Tucker and One Republic. This is Tsunami. You're
0: coming on. I saw Sophie Tucker with my doctor friend up in Vegas at like 2 in the morning. He said, we'll go to a club. I'm like, okay. She was great.

0: This was not one of the songs I would have enjoyed as much, but she had that room blast. I forget what it was. My buddy Wilson was there. Wilson's an Asian guy who doesn't like Asian girls. So Dr. Brink brought over a bunch of Asian girls thinking that Wilson would be into it, and they just pissed him off. It was infuriated. Like, you'll like this, and I'm up on the... I was dancing on a table. I've never done that in my life.
1: Here's the Violent Hour. This is Already Dead.
0: I don't think I know that. There's a hot lady they have at the hospital on her hospital bed. Oh, my. Is that her singing?
2: Yeah.
0: That's her band? I am a huge fan of this band now.
2: Wow.
0: Their music does not have to be good. She's stunning.
2: I think.
0: You don't?
1: No, I'm trying to... I didn't...
0: What? Brett, are you looking at what I'm looking at?
1: No. I'm trying to see if it's... That's one of the girls from the Butcher Babies that left.
0: Oh, really?
1: Yeah, it was. She was one of the singers of the Butcher Babies.
0: Violent Hour. She's hot.
1: Yeah.
0: Wow. I don't even know if that song was good or not, but I liked it.
1: Here's
3: what
1: new
3: song?
0: What? They were singing?
1: This is Ignite, Still Wide Awake, and Guilty Wounds.

0: filmed this at the Punk Rock Museum in Vegas.
1: Oh, did they?
0: Which is really cool.
1: Yeah, you said that was great.
0: It's great. Alito went with me, too, one time.
1: Yeah, you guys went to that?
2: So yeah. Big.
0: Yeah.
2: There's so much there. No
1: need for saving. It looks so organized for a punk rock museum.
0: Yeah.
1: Like, the floors are
0: clean. It is. It actually is.
2: It really
0: is.
2: Was. It really was.
1: It's really put together and corporate.
0: All right. Alien Ant Farm? How about Gaslighter?
1: Still.
0: How would you expect, because you're so used to a smooth criminal?
1: Give me a little something, Alien Ant Farm. It's been a while.

0: Very Shinedown.
1: Yeah. I know we're running a little short on time. So let's go to our AI song of the day.
0: Right. Bunk Hopkins with, it's not Doug Hopkins, right?
1: No.
0: It's the soulful black real estate superstar, Bunk Hopkins. It's TV's Bunk Hopkins. Lose some weight, bitch.
1: Yeah.
0: AI. Baby. All, this is like a 60s or 50s.

0: Bunk Hopkins.
1: All right.
0: With very classy losing weight.
1: This back. One will give away, if I show you the video, it'll give it away. So, because we're going to go to N-word or F-word, the game that is sweeping the nation. So okay. This is Wes Walker and Dill, and the name of the song is Jordan Belfort.
0: Wow.
2: Oh, well, I'm not first.
0: Did you win it? I think I won last time. You won. Yeah, I'll go with just straight up F-word.
2: Brady?
3: Angry N-word.
0: Okay.
2: Man. All right, I guess that leaves me all the friendlies.
0: All right, here we go.
2: Which I don't

0: And this is why I... This is why I didn't play the video.
1: Okay, the video.
2: He's white.
3: Jesus.
0: Yep.
3: Yeah.
2: He's like a skinny white kid.
0: Malibu's most wanted.
3: Yeah. I would have never, ever guessed.
0: That's why I wasn't going to show the video. Too many... It's the Pikes.
2: It is. It's a terrible fraternity I wouldn't want to be in. How about that?
1: Well, I would have never guessed. Well, I've won again. I've been on a run this year with the N-word or F-word. Are you not playing?
3: No, I'll play, but I got to play after the...
1: All right, let's play. This is your fault.
3: I'll do whatever you want.
1: You're late.
3: After the
1: spots. All right, we'll do that. That's hot. All right, we'll do that. We'll get to Toledo's end of this. Maybe. I don't know. Entertainment drill also coming up. It's not yet.
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2: All right, let's close this thing up. It's 10 o'clock. Toledo, figure out what you got going on there. A couple other things in the releases.
16: I got one for you that you had me look up.
2: What is it?
16: It's the Norm MacDonald documentary from Judd Apatow.
2: Oh, Norm.
17: ID. Yes. There, yeah. It's a strange abbreviation when you think about it. I is short for I. And then D is short for dentification.
2: Norm was brilliant, beyond brilliant. How long's he been gone? 5 years?
16: Six, I think.
2: Man. That was a killer one. We were losing some great people there for a little bit. Norm and Gary and Gilbert. Greg Giraldo. I know he died a little bit before that, but a lot of good comedians used to roll through here. Norm was my hero. Still is. Comedic brilliance.
16: We did a tribute to people that were in the studio that had all died
2: One
16: of our vacations. We played a bunch of their interviews.
2: Too good. Saget. Everybody started dying
16: Saget,
2: at that same
16: Ralphie,
2: time.
16: Ralphie.
2: Saget was tons of fun in here, except that one day he was drunk. He was really drunk, too.
18: Still fun.
2: Lovett still thinks Saget got murdered.
16: Wow.
2: Because Lovett started to send me down some paths, saying,
19: look it up. You look, you see, you're going to find it.
2: And I was going on, like, man, the investigation was poor. And evidently just fell and hit his head. His whole skull was crushed. So there's a whole bunch of, like, not so sure Bob didn't have, it was bad. Anyway. Yeah, I would have listened to that had I known about that. I'd have listened to that. Sounds good. That whole tribute to those people that we did. Oh, it sounded awesome. There's another one I'm curious about. It's a movie it may have come out yesterday or over the weekend, where Josh Brolin's in it. And because of No Country for Old Men being my favorite movie of all time, Josh Brolin's earned my trust.
16: It was out Friday, so okay. It's in theaters now.
2: It's called Whale Watch.
16: What, no, Whale Fall?
2: Whale Fall.
16: Whale Fall.
2: Where he lives inside a whale. He gets eaten by a whale, like Jonah.
18: He's in there? I didn't. I saw the kid in the trailer.
2: Josh Brolin's.
18: I'm like, oh, jeez.
2: Yeah. Oh, no, I'm with you.
16: Brolin's
2: I'm
16: not
2: with
16: the
2: you
16: kid
2: on that
16: in
2: one.
16: In the whale.
2: No, that's his. Brolin's in the whale, right?
16: No, Brolin's,
2: no, Brolin's
16: not
2: out of
16: the whale.
2: The kid's
16: it's
2: in the whale.
16: Not, yeah,
2: okay, that's
16: whale.
2: Right. But I still want to see this. But Josh Brolin's earned it for me. If he's in it, I'm like, I'll trust you. Since No Country for Old Men, Josh Brolin can push me through anything. So
20: he's great in American Gangster, too.
2: He's amazing. Yeah. He's so good. And so this one I'm curious, very curious about. Very curious. 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
18: Remember, I think it was 2 weeks ago, we heard about Diddy getting switched from his lap of luxury in prison because he had a maid, he had a cook, and so they sent him to solitary confinement. That doesn't mean any of that stuff's not going to happen. They just can't report on it there. Well, he was taken from prison to a hospital for a head injury.
16: Wait,
18: and
16: what?
18: Transported back. There's no word on what happened.
16: You still think he can get that stuff in solitary? We just can't report on it? Is that what you said?
18: I think that's one of the... I mean,
21: you're seeing
18: the guy
21: good fellas.
18: He's paying a lot of people on that.
2: Sure.
18: A lot of people on the payroll.
16: That's the one thing you'll have conspiracies about.
2: Yeah. Diddy can get what he wants in jail.
16: Okay.
2: Probably. Maybe.
18: Russell Brand arrived in London court yesterday for the beginning of his rape and sexual assault.
3: That's
18: trial.
3: Just starting?
18: Just starting.
3: Jesus, that's been years. The only reason I think he might be guilty, I mean, this does seem fishy, and he's been out in front of it a little bit, is how much he embraced religion during this.
16: He hasn't always been that way?
3: Not this much. Like, it seems like he's looking for some sort of, outside of humanity's acceptance.
18: Was this before the religion, the sexual assault reporting? Wasn't it from years
3: ago? Yeah, it's from a while ago. But once the allegations happened, if Russell is...
18: Because I thought he was on the God thing for a while.
3: He is, but he knew that this was coming.
18: That was brewing.
3: It's been a long time. And then he's now everywhere he goes. And that always strikes me as the type of person who goes, well, humanity's not going to accept me, so I got to start making good with the spiritual world. And it always makes me nervous when people are in that kind of trouble and they go that heavy into religion instead of just trying to. And maybe, we'll see. But that one was a little bit like, wow, that's a full personality swing. And maybe that's what happens to you when that happens. But.
18: Digger is on track to be the the biggest flop of all time.
3: It's huge.
18: Wow. Right now, they're standing to lose $245 million. It opened with $8 million domestically, $20 million globally.
3: Quarter of $1 billion.
18: It,
16: And I was reading
18: it needs
16: also,
18: $300 million to break even.
16: Wow. I was reading also that this one was financed entirely by the studio. Others that have been flops were like venture capital. Like everybody puts a little bit in the pot. So it's not one company losing all the money. This one is whoever, Warner Brothers or Skydance or whatever, losing all the money.
3: Man. And Tom Cruise just isn't a draw. People don't, like I just said, the Josh Brolin thing. He's earned my trust into, like, I'll watch a movie even though it's
18: ever since
3: silly.
18: Goonies, man.
3: Well, Goonies was fine. It wasn't Josh Brolin's vehicle, but he was good in it. I mean, the kids, a little bit more to do. Fratelli and or whatever that lady's name was. But
21: Ma Fratelli,
3: yeah. And the house itself was a bigger star than Brolin. But still, even since then.
21: And he had Feldman in there to carry it, too.
3: Feldman was rolling along. I mean, that thing had it had legs, everybody, is what I'm saying. That's a good one. But Tom Cruise, who's done more good movies than Josh Brolin, has not earned my trust as far as I don't run to the theater to see Tom Cruise.
16: It seems that people don't want to see him act.
3: Because he's a weirdo.
16: They want to see him do stunts.
3: Do they?
16: Mission Impossible is still huge.
3: That could be. Yeah, you know what? You might be right. They don't
21: and
3: want
21: the
3: to
21: member
3: see...
21: berries with Top Gun.
16: Yeah. Maverick. Oh, that one, yeah.
3: People don't want to see Tom Cruise act since they've seen it. Born on the 4th of July, he was acting like crazy, and people loved him then.
18: Out of the way, Kovac.
3: It's the Scientology, I think. Yeah, that's Brady's thing. Tom Cruise taught Brady how to be a bigot to people in wheelchairs by giving him a name to call them. Kovacs.
18: Out of the way, Kovacs.
21: I'd have paid money to see that.
3: Oh, no, you wouldn't have. It was uncomfortable.
16: Was he drinking?
3: Yeah, that's why he did it. He was drunk. Brady doesn't get drunk. And I was at the Phoenix Open feeding him Jack and Cokes. He had three.
18: Things were under control.
3: No, they weren't.
21: Apparently.
3: We put a stop to it because we were going. I remember Brady's face the first time we got up to the tent. It's like a two Jack and diets.
18: Ah, jeez.
3: And the lady goes, would you like a double? And I'm like, of course I want a double. I'm a man. Two doubles. Oh, come on. And then the next thing you know, he wanted one. And that's when he yelled at that dude in the wheelchair.
18: Out of the way, Kovacs. I got a hankering for some more grain alcohol.
16: Not drinking.
18: Pour it like we're
16: Stop
18: friends.
16: With Stop Fred it. Goldman, right? Yeah.
3: Oh, he was sober when he insulted the father of Ron Goldman.
16: So there's no pattern. It just whenever the moment hits you.
3: He was trying.
18: Both sober.
3: First one was. I need to calm you down a little bit. First one was not. Yeah, I don't think you'd ever had Jack Daniels in that fashion before. And you liked it. Two of them. I'm like, he's going in. We went for that third one, and that was when I'm like, uh-oh. We got us a problem on our hands. That was also the day we invented.
18: I see where my grandfather liked it.
3: No, he loved it. We invented the damn game when girls would walk by at the Phoenix Open. We would make a crazy sound, but Brady started to really embrace that, too. He's fun when he's drunk, which is why he can't do it. He'd be in jail. That's it. Speaking of people who are back, that's Larry. He's back from his excellent adventure, which means you're just a short few days away from Larry trying to give you money. He went out and collected a bunch of money on his excellent adventure from Valley Toyota dealers, and he's going to give it to you. We'll tell you how that works when Larry starts talking. He yabs, you listen, and you be nice to him. He'll be nice back. We're done. We'll catch you guys tomorrow right here in the Morning Sickness. So,
22: until later. Bye.

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21: Valley weather for Tuesday. Slight chance of an early shower. Otherwise, mostly sunny and 78. Fair skies this evening. Overnight low 57. And that's Tuesday's Valley weather.
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Arizona's Rock Station, 98KUPD. Hello, it's Larry McFeely on a Tuesday with a big show going down tonight with Stained over at the Talking Stick. Hoping we won't get any rain tonight. Should be good weather for concert. We'll let you know how to win some Ozzy Black Sabbath Back to the Beginning movie tickets here in just a bit. But right now, it's Foo Fighters with Win.

0: been a good fit for the Stain show tonight, too. It's the Break the Cycle 25th Anniversary Tour with Stain, Seether, Hoobastank, and Hinder. And we should be getting some new music from Stain later this evening. They'll probably play the new track tonight that I had mentioned to you that I got a chance to check out a couple of weeks ago. Larry McFeely, we're thrilled to have Holmberg and the guys back. And I'm sure you heard John announce the Night of the Singing Dead concert earlier this morning. We're also going to be running some Ubers with Lagunitas, where you can register to win a whole like VIP package to the show. More details on that coming up in a bit. But right now, I have movie passes for the Ozzy Black Sabbath concert movie Back to the Beginning. 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Text BEGINNING to 97936. And we'll get you qualified for those movie passes. Now, speaking of Ozzy, Kelly Osbourne went to visit her father's grave recently. And when we get back, I'll tell you about the wish she made that changed her life.
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That's Stained on Arizona's rock station, 98 KUPD. We'll see him tonight. So Kelly Osbourne visited Ozzy's grave and asked her dad, please help me. She said the very next day, her mother showed up with a life coach, Chris Miller, who's encouraged her to find new hobbies. She also says that she's gained back 28 pounds this year, and she's feeling on the mend mentally. So there you go. Ozzy still taking care of his family from beyond the grave. If you'd like movie passes to see Ozzy's Back to the Beginning movie, you can text BEGINNING to 97936.

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21: Valley weather for Tuesday. Slight chance of an early shower, otherwise mostly sunny and 78. Fair skies this evening, overnight low 57. And that's Tuesday's Valley weather.
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0: Today is the 48-year anniversary of the release of the album If You Want Blood, You've Got It from AC/DC. It came out on today's date in 1978. It had rock monsters like The Jack, Problem Child, and Whole Lot of Rosie. 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
1: Won't tell you a story about a woman I know. I come loving, steal the show. She ain't exactly pretty, ain't exactly small.

0: Breaking Benjamin right there on Arizona's Rock Station, 98 KUPD. Also played The Offspring. We'll be here on Friday over at the Arizona State Fair. This is a busy month for concerts. I've been saying that for a while now. It's Larry McFeely. And of course, you can always get the concert info on the Core Institute concert calendar on our website, 98kupd.com, or right through the 98KUPD app. Now, today, I have movie passes to the concert movie of Ozzy's final performance, the Back to the Beginning concert with Black Sabbath. But you know everybody was there, all the big names. Metallica, GNR, Slayer, Tool, Pantera, Alice in Chains, Tom Morello. That's not even half the list. So they made this whole film, and it'll be shown in select theaters starting October 28th. Score passes for me right now by texting the word beginning to 97936. Just text beginning to 97936 and you'll get in the running. 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We've got Nickelback tickets, Greta Van Fleet, and kind of odd but interesting, the Terry Bradshaw memoir book, Looking for Terry. But I'm just telling you that to show you that there's all sorts of prizes on our app, not just concert tickets. Today is National No Bra Day. Oh, yeah, baby. Listening on the app right now, Spencer Feaser in Avondale. We got Matthew Herman in Goodyear and Brian Gauthier in Tempe. And none of those dudes are wearing a bra today. Or who knows? Maybe they are. Let it all hang out with me because Larry's Lunch Sack is up next hour.
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Arizona's Rock Station, 98KUPD with Rush. And you know, Rush sounds flawless because they allow mistakes. Does that make sense? When they were rehearsing for this tour that they're on right now with a new drummer, they would play a song, and if somebody made a mistake, they would start over again and play the whole song again. But after a while, they said, what if we just got better at recovering from our mistakes? So then they started to welcome mistakes or mishaps, and towards the end of rehearsals, they would just play through any mistake because they had to be prepared for that to happen during the show. It's pretty smart. If we could only apply that to our own lives, we'd probably have zero regrets.

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15: Valley weather for Tuesday. Slight chance of an early shower, otherwise mostly sunny and 78. Fair skies this evening, overnight low 57. And that's Tuesday's Valley weather.
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Holmberg's Morning Sickness announced the night of the Singing Dead concert this morning with John's band. 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

0: Arizona's Rock Station, 98 KUPD with the band live. It's Larry McFeely. 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

You got one more shot at those KUPD collector cards printed by Acme Prints and the $3,000 grand prize from All Pro Shade Concepts. 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And then someone is going to be drawn for $3,000. 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
2: He finished his show, John Bon Jovi. Take that, John Bon Jovi. Yeah. Brett Michaels finished Every Rose Has Its Thorn with a rock in his dick. 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
19: Valley weather for Tuesday. Slight chance of an early shower, otherwise mostly sunny and 78. Fair skies this evening, overnight low 57. And that's Tuesday's Valley weather.
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So I told you before, it's a busy week for concerts. Tonight is Stained. Tomorrow night is Rise Against. Thursday is Soulfly. Friday is The Offspring. And Saturday, Sex Pistols. Jeez. 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

0: Linkin Park on Arizona's rock station, 98KUPD. It's Larry McFeely, and I'd mentioned before Holmberg's Night of the Singing Dead concert. It's Halloween night. It looks like Brett Vesely is going to be out with Lagunitas on Thursday over at Stage 12 West. I've never been there before. It's Main and Center in Mesa. And from 4 to 6 p.m. on Thursday, you can register to win a VIP package to the show. It includes a table for you and your buds, food and drinks, some extra comedy show tickets, too. So register with Brett this Thursday at Stage 12 West. Before I get out of here, I'll be back with the latest from Motionless in White.
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Arizona's Rock Station, 98 KUPD with Green Day. And Shanman has got your Smith & Myers tickets today. Larry McFeely out, and the Shanman's up after two. If you

0: What a gorgeous day it is for a Tuesday. Cloudy, rainy this morning. I've been enjoying it. Good afternoon, the Shaman, taking you guys all the way up until 7 o'clock later tonight. And, of course, I will have more of those tickets to give away to go see Smith & Myers when they're in town at the Marquee Theater in January of 2027. So don't go anywhere.
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17: Valley weather for Tuesday. Slight chance of an early shower, otherwise mostly sunny and 78. Fair skies this evening, overnight low 57. And that's Tuesday's Valley weather.
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0: We're all doing our best to survive corporate prisons, 98K UPD, especially if you were enduring it this morning while the rain was just coming down nice and easy. It felt like an actual fall day. I know, it's tough. It's difficult. At my house, I had all the windows open, was airing out the house because in the summer, you're in another prison. You're in the summer prison, keeping things cool in the house, but it's difficult. What's going on? It is the Shan Man. His name is Brett Vesely, not going to prison anytime soon. He is actually going to be over at Stage 12 West Mesa off of Main and Center this Thursday from 4 until 6 p.m. to give you a chance for a VIP package to go to Holmberg's Night of the Singing Dead at Copper Blues Desert Ridge on Halloween night, all part of the Lagunitas U-Brew Night of the Singing Dead contest. So make sure you get all your details on our website on the events page at 98kupd.com/events.
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Brent Smith and Zach Myers of Shinedown are going to be coming through town for their own thing in January. In fact, it's going to be on January 27th over at the Marquee Theater. I will have some of those tickets going out here after a little while, so don't go anywhere. In the meantime, here's the latest one called Young Again from Shinedown.

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4: 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Doug Hopkins, he's going to make that simple. Selling your house? 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
13: Valley weather for Tuesday, fair skies through the evening, overnight low 57, tomorrow sunny and 78. And that's Tuesday's Valley weather.
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Tonight you get to celebrate 25 years of the album Break the Cycle with Stain, and I'm sure that there's not going to be any rain tonight. At least that's what I think. I'm not saying don't check your phone for the weather forecast, but it still should be a pretty good time. Make sure you are preparing, though, for a rain just in case.

0: was just watching this video on Instagram from TMZ where they interviewed Luis Moncada, who was one of the twins in Breaking Bad. And he was friends with RJ Mitty, who sadly passed away yesterday. They said of suicide. And of course, TMZ asked Luis if they knew what was going on. He says, yeah, kind of knew what was going on, but it's not my place to talk about it. He said, but he was basically being pulled in all types of directions. And then there was this very sad moment where he said, you know, hey, RJ's going to go back to his house. RJ, give me a call back. And he never got a call back. So it's very, very tough to watch. But boy, those guys could use all the support they get. What's going on, guys? It is the Sham Man. Not trying to make it a big downer here at the radio station, but so we'll try to make things a little happy. How about some tickets to give away to go see Smith & Myers when they come through town at the Marquee Theater January 27th? If you would love to go see that show, I'll get you set up with tickets right now. 8th caller, 602-585-9800. Good luck.
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0: right, someone is going to see Smith and Myers when they come through town in January over at the Marquee Theater. You got to be the 8th caller, though, at 602-585-9800, and you got to know what you're winning tickets to. Hi, KUPD, who's this?
1: This is Joey.
0: What's up, Joey? How you doing today?
1: Doing good.
0: Joey, do you know why you're calling?
1: Yeah, they're winning some Smith and Meyer tickets.
0: Yeah, you want to go?
1: Oh, yeah.
0: All right, man, I'm going to get y'all set up. Congratulations.
1: Awesome.
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5: Valley weather for Tuesday, fair skies through the evening, overnight low 57, tomorrow sunny and 78. And that's Tuesday's Valley weather.
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0: You know those Back to the Beginning shows with Ozzy and Black Sabbath that happened, what was like over a year ago? Well, they had all kinds of bands, and there was all kinds of speculations about which bands were supposed to be playing that show. And it was surprising that you did not see Megadeth on that bill. But as it turns out, Sharon Osbourne said that she tried to get Megadeth, but it just couldn't work out, which was kind of an unfortunate thing. So, yeah, that would have been kind of cool to do because, you know, Dave Mustaine, you know, he's inspired by Ozzy, too. What's going on? It is the Shan Man, and, of course, your 5 o'clock hour coming up here shortly with Mandatory Metallica. We'll go commercial-free for you guys here. And, of course, that 5 o'clock hour will be rocked really hard straight up at the top of the hour, so don't go anywhere.
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1: There we are. 5 o'clock is here. 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And as we go into our 5 o'clock hour, we'll do a commercial free with killer Metallica tracks and get you guys ready for that drive on out to the Talking Stick Resort Amphitheater to go see Stained tonight, Hinder, Hoobastank, and See. They're all going to be on that bill. So I hope you guys have a great time. But in the meantime, we'll keep you guys entertained with the music, or at least occupied for the most part. Let's kick it off with something off of Ride the Lightning. 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It's Mandatory Metallica, 98 KUPD.